And I was ready to leave. She didn't know that part. And I was like, because we've been watching every game for 5 or 6 weeks, Stella Cat came out to watch games. So I wasn't going to leave it on because one time, well, I left the Peacock one instead of, like, you know, the Bears, now that the Bear cams have opened, or the other stuff. And then I get home and some horrible, you know, NBC thing has come on. We'll just have to find out what that'll be in a little bit. Anyway, this is 96.9 FM, KMRD LP, Madrid, New Mexico, and it's the bonus hour of Metaphysical Biscuit. Sunday Funday, Julesy here, carrying on for one more hour, and their callback, much of what we just heard, and I'm going to tell you about in a sec, another three sets of three came from you all, and much of the hour we have remaining, bonus hour, will also come from some of y'all's suggestions and things. Anyway, so that was Beau Soleil, Corte Bleue. No, I don't need an angry email. No, I don't need a French lesson. I know that you don't say Corte Bleue. You're welcome. Beau Soleil, Corte Bleue. And Fred Eaglesmith, Stars, Paul Thorne, Tough Times Don't Last. Fortunately, there's agitation at complaints, corrections, and other things, or whatever the things that agitate every single one of us. Hopefully, you bark it out and carry on. Rather than say destroying an entire country, Tom Russell, Bucking Horse Moon, was before Paul Thorne, and started off the first set of six there with John Clary, Pony Boy, and then I do believe I would not have been alone, that some of you did not know the Wild Horses there. I'm pretty sure that was a band you know of by name, but not the sound that we're all familiar with. I could be wrong, but I'm pretty sure that was what started as an Americana, the term that didn't exist for decades after, bluegrass-influenced band by some hippie fellas that went on to be called the Grateful Dead and got a lot more speakers. That was old from Olden Away Live at Sonoma State in 73. Some of us weren't born, much less remember what it was the Grateful Dead sounded like before they sounded different. Anyway, Wild Horses by some people you heard of, probably Mick and Keith, who have a new album out that seems to, as happens with a lot of folks as they get towards the end, they might tend to have a tendency of putting out something a little better than some of the things. So say some people. I say nothing. This is 96.9 FM, KMRDLP, Madrid, New Mexico, Metaphysical Biscuit. And I say, let's make some animal noises and carry on. Ow! Ow! Ow! Ow! It's not exactly what a coyote sounds like. It's hard. You know what a coyote sounds like? And then you don't want to hear the rest. I hear it almost every night in the Oreo, and I love it. But you don't want to imitate them. If I started making coyote sounds right now, somebody would start eating something out there. You'd hear it, and somebody would chase something. And so we're not going to do that. Coyote, coyote. Get your own coyote.

searched his adobe. He disappeared without even a word. But that night as the moon crossed the mountain, one more coyote was heard.

Alrighty there, we just heard Prayer Request, Unrequited Love, Shiny Ribs tune. Good suggestion there. Thank you. That was a call from a new Shiny Ribs friend, Malin, and I believe they're in Texas, but they had actually, that's right, that person's said they lived in Taos, so there we go, local connection or something like that. Doesn't matter at the moment, other than thank you. And before that was the now see, I would ask our Italian friend how to say "Gui Borato," Borato, if I could. I mean, he's probably not listening. The "Gui," especially the "Gui" part. "Gui," "Gui," who knows? Probably too many to say it anyway. French people. "Gui Borato" remix of Paul Simon's "I Was Your Mother," and that was three songs. So the first was Coyotes, Don Edwards, and yeah, Coyotes, you know. They are hard to imitate, and I don't care what you say if you disagree. Try it. And tell me that you don't kind of wind up going, oh, even though that is what they are. They're inimitable. They're extremely audible sometimes, and very, not distinguishable. You know what they are. I still stand by. They're harder to imitate than a general you, not a specific you, may think. And so anyway, curious what I think. So that's more music on this radio station.

0: Yeah.
1: Love it.
0: Love that one.
2: Alrighty, real quick, and then carrying right on. Those three were, we started off, well, you just heard, speaking of not exactly sure how to say, Waxahachie, although I think she said it. Anyway, Miranda Lemmer, John Randall, Jack Ingram, Persistent One of You. I have aired that before. I have aired the Porn Stitch before. One of you pointed out that would be a good variation. So, Slow Hand. I grew up, I had Pointer Sisters cassette tapes back in the day. So, there. And then the first one there that a lot of people may not recognize, one of you suggested. Thank you, Waylon Payne, The Roses. And if you want to hear more about Waylon Payne, I can't give you all that information right now. So, there you go. There's your information. It's there. And with not a whole lot of time left, here's one that I want to hear. So there.

0: Alrighty there. That was Tom Russell with Augie Myers. Didn't Augie just pass away? I believe he did. And God Created Border Towns. Rye Cooter, You Must Unload. And James McMurtry, Vaquero. Mira, Vaquero. Nos miramos atrás. We'll find each other out back. Vámonos por el campo. Go to the country or out back or to the field. And in el campo, we'll dance. 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I'm not reading anything. Grandma told us. Brinca toast. Salud la vida. Toast la vida. In el campo, we'll dance. There you go. We have but a little bit time left of the bonus hour here. Jules, grateful for the extra time with y'all here on Nice One FM. And here's a tune.
1: Tattooed on his shoulder, might have been a bluebird, I don't know. Get stone drunk and talk about Alaska. Salmon boats and 45 below. But they got that blue wing in jail in Walla Walla. And his cellmate there was little Willie John. Willie, he was once a great blues singer. So Wingin' Willie rode home up a song. Said it's dark in here, I can't see the sky.

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Halfway through the sermon, Blue Wing began to talk. 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

0: Alvin, just like Alvin, Blue Wing, can certainly see why he's got some loyal fans. And let's just have a quick laugh at whatever this is real quick. As we are transitioning on out of the four-hour bonus Metaphysical Biscuit, goodbye now, my Bahan girl. Baha, Bahan, Baha, I can't say English, forget it. Oui, ça c'est vrai. Richard Stouty with the Teenage College Thrillers Orchestra. Apparently there's a whole subculture of 60s bands.
1: By now, my Bajan girl.
0: What's a day if you don't learn something silly?
1: I hope to see you someday.
0: That's right.
1: There's time for work, there's time for fun.
0: Are you allowed to say Teenage College Thrillers Orchestra anymore? I don't know.

All right. Thank you. Goodbye now, my Bajan girl and my everywhere around the world listeners, however many there are. Thank you. I see the next DJ is here, so I'm going to go ahead and get myself out of here in just a sec. I'm very hungry, if you could imagine. I thank you very much. I thank Tim Dennis and wife for the permission to air. This one is The Majestic Forest. That's the transition. And I thank you all for listening, not only at all, but to the bonus hour of Metaphysical Biscuit. I can't even remember the name of the thing I made up. Metaphysical Biscuit. Hello, Sunday Funday. Domingo Chico and the Rhythm of Threes with the fourth hour. And as far as anybody knows, especially me, catch y'all in a week. Stay cool. Stay out of fires, unless you're putting them out. Thank you. And hang in there. Love ya. This is 96.9 FM, KMRDLP, Madrid, New Mexico. Meow, meow, for now. Much love. For real.

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0: 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And my name is Zoen, and you're listening to In the Zone, where I'll bring you what I'm feeling that week and play you some tunes that relate to that. And this week, I'm coming off of last week where we listened to Sad Girl music, and I'm like, you know, why can't we have it both ways? So I want to play for you some of my all-time favorite tracks. I've got a range here. I've got some voguing music,

in that first set, we started with Masterpiece by X-Love, followed by another X-Love track titled Hips, Borderline by Tuvalu, From Down Here by Lil Young, Baby Powder, and the song Eternal by Genevieve. After that was Sever the Blight by Hemlock Springs, Ice Cream by Yeonjun, Hit 'em by Meow, It's Me by Islet, and lastly, This is Suddenly by IOI. I'm gonna keep the tracks rocking here. Up next, I have Stupid Song by Olivia Rodrigo.

0: In that last set, taking us to the top of the hour, we started with Stupid Song by Olivia Rodrigo. Following that was Eat the Pavement by Dev Lemons, Dearly Missed by C. Rose, More Than Friends by Lucy Dykus, The Sun Is Bad by Indigo D'Souza, Voodoo by Valencia Grace, and these last two were both by the artist titled Chung Ha, the songs being I'm Ready and Stress. Speaking of the vibes of the song, I had the idea next week to take you all on a history lesson of Vogue and ballroom culture and, you know, maybe just queer culture in general. So if you're interested, if you're interested in that, please join me next week because I'll have that for you. But if you didn't know, this is 96.9 FM KMRD LP Madrid, New Mexico.
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0: Thank you for joining me for the second hour of In the Zone. You're in the zone here with me. My name is Owen. And today we're listening to just some music that I like, and I hope you're enjoying it as well. Jeez, I cannot talk today. Up next, I have the start of our 80s and 90s journey. So I hope you stick around for that, and I hope you enjoy. Up first, it's not 80s, but I've been loving their music. Brand new artist named Kasato with their song titled Ritual Obsession.

You are a liar and a cheater. But in that last set from the top of the hour, we started with Casato with Ritual Obsession, followed by Show Me Love by Robin S., Love Fool by The Cardigans, Your Woman by Whitetown, Torn by Natalie Imbruglia, You Gotta Be by Desiree, and lastly, this was Friend of Mine by Kelly Price. I love that song. Anyways, if you're just joining, my name is Owen, and you are in the zone. And yeah, I'm playing you stuff I like. I hope you're enjoying it. We're in our 80s and 90s section, and ooh, this song is so good. So I'm gonna shut up and let it play. It is In Vogue.

In that last set, we started with, let's see, Damn, I Want to Be Your Lover by En Vogue. And after that was Love You All My Lifetime by Chaka Khan, Jump by Criss Cross, Ghetto Superstar by Praise, Old Dirty Bastard, and Maya. And lastly, that was No Sleep Tonight, or No Sleep Tonight. No Sleep Till Brooklyn by the Beastie Boys. Under Me Right Now, Two to Make It Right by Seduction. And before I sign off, I wanted to thank you for joining me here in the zone. My name has been Zoen. And if you enjoyed the playlist tonight, thank you. You can let me know. Next week, please join me here for a history of voguing and ballroom culture and all things queer. So yeah, I'll see you next week with that same time, 7 to 9 p.m. on In the Zone.

0: What's up, girl?
1: He stood me up again.
0: Again? Mm-hmm. 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Do you really like him that much?
1: Yes, honey. I love him. He is fine. He does a lot of nice things for me.
0: I know he used to do nice stuff for you, but what has he done for you?

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All of the music in this hour was produced here in New Mexico. 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
1: You can do anything you put your mind to. 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
1: Do you drive specifically on Highway 14? 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While we've always had to be cautious of our bovine friends, recently there's been an uptick in on-road sightings and cow-related accidents. For their safety and yours, keep a lookout wherever and whenever you're driving, and turn on your lights at night. Thank you.

drill the cheek of a beastly mammoth with bleeding daggers. Releasing ammo and arrows, depleting the weakest rappers while they want to take away nature's way of keeping balance. We travel up from undergrounds and hundreds of worlds. My spirit's essence shines iridescent, mother of pearl. But y'all don't know the flow is floating like a ghost ship. Rolling on a road trip, road split, it's cold spit, low pitch. Spelling out words, chromatical magic. My pattern unraveling, rapid elaborate. Canyons, then paddle the animus to the labyrinth. We travel by chariot.

eyes open when that one closes. 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They say you're saying more when less is spoken. 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While I wrote this, roasted in the desert, posted. 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We travel by chariot.

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0: stand so high, we dance so fly. 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I hope you see all the things that were lost. It was written in the seams and belief that you dropped. 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
1: And thus goes the failed attempts of woman and man. It'll give you the butterflies, and it'll cut like butterfly knives. From the initial attraction to chemical reaction, what was once an angel's face becomes the death kiss of the devil. The perfect ending to somebody you thought was special.
0: It's a long, hard fall from the heaven it starts in. 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

for the night. When I'm rocking the mic, the songs that we write with a positive light, dissolving the strife, no pause in this life. Too often we fight, we all can unite. Feel the rush, get them up from the front to the back. And you loving the fact that we're crushing the track. With a hand in the air and a moment to feel, the solos are real. As you notice the skill, with approaching the real. Focus is easy, go get the CD. The movement begins with the truth and the awareness. The mood that I'm in when I'm losing my pen to my crew and my friends is a piece of my heart. Vibrating, illustrated, making into peace. You know that we're flowing and songs are unlimited. We're going on with the infinite strength and the numbers. Painting the wonder came in the rain with the shades of the summer. Lacing this place with the bass and the drummers. The changes of faith that gave me the hunger. Rock, rock, rock on with a tight style. Get into your zone, turn the lights down. Give it up, get it loud for the hype sound. Everybody, everybody, like right now. This is how we move in the

0: C's better get tough, exercising their thinking. See, some people think fluid's been sleeping. But I've been building my family an empire in secret. Like I'm a hibernating bear that waits for a season. See, I'm on a quest to just be it, but being the best is an achievement. Believe I haven't reached yet. Really, to think it's even a quest worth conceiving leaves me feeling conceited, bleeding, my mouth's wet. See, I'd rather salute the veterans I believed in, either choose to stand by or make smiles wide like stand-up comedians. I'll stack up a pile of words to set a fire for the homeless to heat their feet against. See, I realize that real eyes see real lies. So it's no surprise I'm over the medians. And each verse is intricate and strategized, so it's hard for you to compete against. See, I've been good for a while, that's now the result of that experience. Effort, hard work, determination, and a little disobedience. See, nothing's immediate, even three aliens were born before we ever heard of Prometheus. I'm calculating on my reign from the storm to hand it back out to the neediest. Cause I'm sick of the greediness, so I take it as my job to teach and preach different ingredients. This boy's mean, I mean lyrically fluid gets heated kids with a level of heavy metal that makes most MCs tedious. After I'm done, they holding their tongue like someone went back and deleted it. See, I'm more determined now than I ever have been before. Continue crafting and spitting fantastic and taking your mental on a tour of the classics where masters put in more than 100,000 hours of practice. Seems to be drastic the way I consume an entire room full of plastics, but I'm done being cool with a few two-faced type cancers that can't respect the perspective enhancer. But the answer responds fast enough, the window gust to knock the earth off its axis, or at the very least drop trees, a lumberjack with his axes. See, I'm reaping my axes to try to conceive more worth now rather than asking.
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Nobody handed us a thing. 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

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Enough of the treachery, spread it out. Love to our enemies, comes with integrity. Summon a melody, hum it as therapy. Love is the recipe, drug and the remedy. Trumpet delivery, drum it out heavily. Chopping heads will be popping, steadily rocking forever, wherever we are. Carefully cherish our love for the art. A couple of bars, law for the charity, not for the currency. Mentally calm with clarity, wearing my armor. Cutting off jealousy, offer sincerity. I'm drawn to longevity under the sun. Remember when it was all just for fun. Whether it's tables, your waitering, paper, no labeling, arranging, it breaks in a couple of drums. The flavor is savory, cadence is catering. Maybe no fakery, ranging from A to Z. Maybe it's Maybelline, makeup is make believe, raising the wages of double and none. Running through shadows, humble with travel. Coming on up, up from under the gravel. Bundles of ammo, from hundreds of battles. Arrows and shields, puts a drum in the rattle. Wearing all black, yeah, so nothing's been dazzled. Cover our tracks, we'll mumble my raps through hundreds of hassles. My wonderful man, crumbled in castles. Up in the gallows, shovels and axles, duck for the samples. Cultivate, I'm in my sober state, I know no hate. Let us grow the flow, the way, the roast, the roll, the J. Under the solar rays, yoga flame on the rope, in the open lane. Make the most today, though, the load of rainbows. I'm giving thanks for the time, growing old and gray. But the soul is no decay, I'm offering dream trails in case you woke up late. What if love is so potent enough to cut you open? And Cupid is the couple's culprit, feel the rush and clutch the moment. Double dose on the drug you cope with, mix it up the potion in a cup of cauldron. Weaving through this mess while the rugs get woven above the stove with my broken heart and my arms are open. Yeah, we grown apart, but still we're going far. On this map, we're throwing darts. Running through shadows, humble with travel. Coming on up, up from under the gravel. Bundles of ammo, from hundreds of battles. Arrows and shields, puts a drum in the rattle. Wearing all black, yeah, so nothing's bedazzled. Cover our tracks, we'll mumble my raps through hundreds of hassles. My wonderful man, crumbling castles. Up in the gallows, shovels and axles, duck with the samples.

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2: 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All of the music in this hour was produced here in New Mexico. Thank you for tuning in.

numbers speak more than language itself. If you overdose your words, then you strangle yourself. 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Just like a loaded 45 will be trained on your health. Yo, numbers speak more than language itself. If you overdose your words, then you strangle yourself. If I aim for the heavens,

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1: Hey, let's play a game. What's the name of the game? It's called Ugly. You win.

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Poker faces, stargazing with an eagle's eye. 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

0: down. Beyond the sun, the rain, the sky, the clouds, the rainbow. 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And that is love. 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

when the sun gon' come out. 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

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All of the music in this hour was produced here in New Mexico. Thank you for tuning in.

0: 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Sometimes we're Lightning Rod and Antenna.
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All of the music in this hour was produced here in New Mexico. Thank you for tuning in.

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1: The Food Depot's mobile food pantry will distribute food from 11:30 a.m. to 1 p.m. at the Cerritos Hills State Park Visitor Center on the first and third Thursdays of each month. 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

0: 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Turquoise Trail is like cool as rain.
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0: 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We've got the best gosh darn snow cones this side of the Mississippi.
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0: There is perhaps no natural sound that more completely symbolizes the northern wilderness lake than the call of the loon. The sounds you are hearing were recorded at night on a remote lake in Maine. No doubt the loons were communicating something significant to each other when they gave these calls, but to us, their meaning reflects our own emotions about the wilderness. The author John McPhee expressed some of these feelings after observing loons in the Allegash region of northern Maine. He wrote the following description of their behavior and calls. The loon is out there cruising in the spiraling morning mist, looking for fish, trolling. He trolls with his eyes. Water streams across his forehead as he moves along, and he holds his eyes just below the surface, watching the interior of the lake. He is gone. He saw something, and he is no doubt eating it now. When he dives, he just disappears. As a diver, there is nothing like him. Not even mergansers can dive like a loon. His wings close tight around his body, condensing everything, feathers, flesh, and he goes down like a powered stone, his big feet driving. He is known as the Great Northern Diver. He is up again now, and he laughs. If he were human, it would be the laugh of the deeply insane. The bird's lower jaw opens and claps shut 5 times in each laugh. If from where you watch he is swimming in silhouette, you can count the movements of the jaw. He can laugh 2 or 3 ways, and he can also squeal like a puppy. But it is with another sound, a long cry in the still of the night, that the loon authenticates the northern lake. The cry is made with the neck stretched forward, and it is a sound that seems to have come up a tube from an unimaginably deep source, hardly from a floating bird. It is a high, resonant, single, unvaried tone that fades at the end toward a lower register. It has caused panic because it has been mistaken for the cry of a wolf, but it is far too ghostly for that. It is detached from the earth. The Crees believed that it was the cry of a dead warrior, forbidden entry into heaven. The Chippewans heard it as an augury of death. Whatever it may portend, it is the predominant sound in this country. Every time the loon cry comes, it sketches its own surroundings, a remote lake under stars so bright they whiten clouds, a horizon jagged with spruce. Thoreau also wrote about loons. In the 1840s, they were calling on Walden Pond in Massachusetts. There are no loons there today. In most of the United States, their range has been pushed farther and farther north because of a variety of human disturbances. There is no reason for this to continue. It is very likely that loons and man can coexist if certain relatively simple precautions are taken. First of all, they are sensitive to nest disturbances, so the area around their nests should be avoided during their incubation period. This is usually in late May and June. Secondly, boats can be a problem. Although loons seem to get used to their presence on the lake, they should not be deliberately approached in a boat. This is especially true if they have chicks nearby. You can generally tell if you've gotten too close if you hear them give their tremolo or laugh. It means they are disturbed. The purpose of this record is to allow you to become familiar with the tremolo and the other sounds the loon is able to make. Their repertoire is relatively small when compared with some songbirds, so with a little practice, it is not difficult to distinguish their calls and variations when you hear them on a lake. We will begin by listening to the 4 distinctly different sounds that the loons give. They are referred to as the wail, tremolo, yodel, and hoot. First, the wail.
1: Wail!
0: Now the tremolo. The yodel. And finally, the hoot. The first call in that series, the wail, has a very general message. It is given when a loon wants to interact in some way with another loon. It is heard, for example, when a parent is attempting to find a lost chick, or when one member of a pair is trying to locate its mate. The sound itself is a simple arrangement of pure tones. However, the loon can change the pitch of the tones to produce three variations or call types. The type one call is a single tone given at E flat in the octave above middle C. Here's a type one wail. The type two wail begins at the same pitch as the type one, but then quickly jumps about three notes higher. The call then either ends at this point or drops back to the original pitch. The type two wail with the two different endings. The type three wail begins with the first two notes of the type two call and then adds a third note about three quarters of an octave higher in pitch. Here is a type three wail. In the field, then, you can distinguish the three call types by listening for the highest note in the call. Here's the type one call, the two versions of the type two, and the type three, played one after another.

The next call is the familiar tremolo, or laugh. A loon will give this sound when it is frightened or disturbed. For example, when a boat comes too close, or when one loon is chased by another after intruding in its territory. The tremolo is also an arrangement of different tones, but unlike the wail, the notes rise and fall rapidly in pitch. This is an example of pitch modulation, which gives the sound its laugh-like quality. There are three tremolo variations or call types that are similar in a general way to the wail variations. The type 1 tremolo is a single modulated tone as follows. The type 2 tremolo begins at the same pitch as the type 1 call, but then jumps about a third of an octave. And finally, the type 3 tremolo goes a step higher. It takes somewhat more practice to distinguish the three tremolo variations because the pitch changes occur so rapidly. Birds, however, have a finer sense of time, and so presumably have no difficulty in distinguishing the call types. We will now hear the three tremolo variations played at normal speed, and then slowed down to one-half speed to approximate the way the loon hears the temporal features of the call. First, normal speed.

The tremolo is also given in the air. It is the only call the loon makes while flying. For a number of reasons, the tremolo is distorted when the loon is flying, so it sounds different from the normal call. We'll listen next to a series of tremolos given in the air. If you listen carefully, you can distinguish type 2 and type 3 calls.

The third call is the yodel, by far the most complex sound the loons make. It is an aggressive call that is given only by males. It is heard most frequently in the spring and early summer when the loons are establishing or attempting to maintain their territories. It is given, for example, during border confrontations between neighboring males, or when a resident male confronts an intruding loon. The yodel begins with a number of tones that gradually rise in pitch. The call then continues with a phrase that is repeated a number of times. It may help in distinguishing the different parts of this call to refer to the yodel spectrogram on the record jacket. Here then is the yodel, first at normal speed, and then slowed to one-half speed.

The number of repeated phrases can be varied from 1 to more than 9. The next time you hear a yodel, count the number of repeat phrases. It will give some indication of how excited or angry the loon is. The greater the number, the more excited the bird. Here are 2 yodels, the first one with a single repeat phrase, and the second with 3.

Besides communicating aggression, the yodel also contains information about the identity of the individual giving the call. In a small population, the yodel is a sort of name tag which a loon may use to identify neighboring males. Research also indicates that an individual's yodel does not change from one year to the next, so by recording yodels each spring, it may be possible to determine if the same males are returning. Listen now to the yodels of two different males that in this case have very different sounding calls.

The fourth call in the loon repertoire is the hoot. It is a simple sound that loons use to maintain contact within family groups and when they are in small flocks. Here is a series of hoots from a single loon. Notice how the bird is able to change the pitch of the sound.

We have now heard four distinctly different calls and their variations. Loons have the interesting ability, however, to combine two different calls to increase the range of information they can communicate. The loon seems to have rules for combining these sounds. Specifically, the tremolo can be combined with either the wail or the yodel, but the tremolo always precedes these calls. When calls are combined in this way, the loon is expressing conflict. In the tremolo-wail combination, the bird would like to interact in some way with another loon, the message of the wail component, but is afraid for some reason, the tremolo message. The combination is often heard, for example, when a boat prevents a parent from reaching its chick. Here are two tremolo-wail combined calls. When the combination is tremolo-yodel, the conflict is one of fight, the message of the yodel component, versus flight, the tremolo message. You might hear this combination near a border between two territories. A lone aggressive male from one territory will suddenly find himself confronting both the male and female from the neighboring territory. The single male may continue to defend his border, but will be somewhat intimidated by the opposing pair. Here is an example of the tremolo-yodel combination. Finally, as a help in identifying loon calls in the field, we listen to each of the different calls and their variations. First, the wail.

The combined tremolo wail. And finally, the combined tremolo yodel.

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And she flagged my train, babe, I'm bound to let her ride. 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
1: Do you drive specifically on Highway 14? 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

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Get your habit and your hay. 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

0: 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That's why.
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This is 96.9 FM, KMRD, LP, Madrid, New Mexico. Good Monday morning, Madrid. Here we are. We all folk all gathered together again. Thank you, thank you, thank you for your attention and listening. I enjoy it. And today we're having an entire show of British folk music. That's where it all started in a lot of ways. So let's give a listen. Starting off with Miss Beth Horton.

All right, we start off with four from female British folkies. Very nice, very nice. Started with Beth Orton and She Cries Your Name from Trailer Park. After that, this is The Kit with Bulletproof. Fairport Convention for the Daily Weekly Dennis, and I'll keep it with mine from, I believe, their first or second album, What We Did on Our Holidays, and ended with Ann Briggs and Tangled Man from The Time Has Come. Don't hear much about her recently nowadays, but boy, she can sing. Goodness gracious, goodness gracious. All right, coming up, two from the man that they called the father of British folk music, Ewan McCall, starting with Dirty Old Town.

Start off with two from Ewan McCall. First, The Dirty Old Town from The World of Folk, Volume 2. And then after that, First Time Ever I Saw Your Face. He's the guy who wrote that, and that time it was sung by his wife, Peggy Seeger, half-brother of Pete Seeger and sister of Mike Seeger. Great family. Great family right there. And then after that, Traffic from The Low Spark of High Heel Boys and Hidden Treasure. And we ended it with Marianne Faithfull and Burning Moonlight. Kind of a spooky song, I would say. 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And this show does not have an underwriter, just saying that as another bit of trivia. But let's go on to one of the most celebrated of British folk groups, Pentangle.

Ooh, always good to hear Cat Stevens or Yusuf. Started that set with Pentangle and Way Behind the Sun from the first album, The Pentangle. After that, Bert Chance from Pentangle doing Needle of Death off of, I believe, this his first solo album. And if you ever want to hear another version of that, the record that Neil Young made at the Third Man Studios in the little recording box thing, he does a great version of that, kind of a bookend to Needle and the Damage Done. And after that, like I said, Cat Stevens with Trouble and off Moan Bone Chicane and off of the Harold and Maude soundtrack. Got a lot of mileage out of that song, you betcha. All right, we're coming down to the last 15 minutes. Let's get somebody a little bit rowdy on here. Stick in the Wheel.

Yeah, that's telling it. Started with Stick in the Wheel in the Dark Streets of London. They're a great band. The guy plays a resonator guitar and just wails the hell out of it. I think you can say that on the radio. After that, Norma and Leigh Waterson and Once in a Blue Moon. They're like the reigning family of British folk music. A bunch of different records that they did with Richard Thompson and all those kind of people. It was just great stuff. And ended it with Gwynnifer Raymond and Sweep It Up from You Never Were Much of a Dancer. And if you like that kind of stuff, which I know there's at least one excellent guitar player listening to the show right now, you ought to pick that stuff up. It's on Thompson Square. She played in Santa Fe not too long ago. I know DJ Libra went to see her, and he said he just sat there with his mouth open the whole time. She's a very, very incredible guitar player. It's kind of in the John Fahey sort of style. Things like that. And I've only got time for one more, and it's by my favorite British folkie of all time. But just wait a minute on that. I'll tell you what's going on the rest of the week. Thursday afternoon, I will be here for Southern Accents at 4 o'clock. And I'm telling the show, what's cooking? Because it's all about food. See? Can you follow that? Follow that? Okay. And then next week, I'll be back with... We All Folk, Monday morning, 9 o'clock. The noise at the end of the world in your ears is here, and they've got a special guest, but I'm not going to tell you about it. They've got to tell you about it. And but this song, I just love this guy to death. Unfortunately, I never got to see him because he died about, I guess, 10 years ago and didn't play much in the United States, at least where I got to see him. But the incredible Michael Chapman. See y'all Thursday.

come on, says our culture is broken. So I get me some more of that rough red wine.

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1: 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Take it away, Dennis.
2: Well, I'm just so glad that it's James. And we all folk that gets to start off the KMRD live radio week each week. Great show, as always. And, the word edgy always means has certain connotations. But his show this week, I want to use the word edgy, but maybe more specifically, a topic that's explores the periphery. Maybe mm-hmm. that's a better word.
1: Yeah.
2: You know, because it's British folk music, you know, not a specific kind of folk music, you know, a specific kind of British music.
1: Yes.
2: And I guess we're starting off our show today, coincidentally, with a kind of a peripheral song. It's not your everyday kind of song. What I'm getting to is that there's been a version of Deportee that a lot of DJs have been playing on this station of late, that because we're listening to Lucinda Williams' version of Deportee, and it's really good. But there's this other version that's been cropping around, no pun intended, and we want to play it because it's Margot Price and Joan Baez with the Memphis Mariachi, and it's sort of like a song that it's edgy because it's has a sound that's on the periphery. Here we go.

that's new music. And so is this. Wanna be an angel, oh, just a minute. Hey, Denise. So let's pause that. Yeah, this is new music.

0: So this is the deal. When we were kids, we'd make jokes about the Rolling Stones getting old when they would be in their 50s. We'd make all the jokes about, oh, yeah, we'll be singing about being in our rocking chairs. Instead of rockers, we'll have rockers. And, we'll be going on stage in our canes. And we'll be talking about our pills and our wrinkles and all that nonsense. Now we're listening to a brand new song from the Rolling Stones, and there's no cliches, there's no jokes. It's not cutesy, it's not tongue-in-cheek, oh, a little, but not really. It's so graceful. It sounds so normal. It's not forced. As usual, folks like Dylan, McCartney, Jagger are doing it effortlessly, are just showing what it's like to be on in years, writing songs, singing about what is, and doing it not really self-consciously at all. A song like Side Effects, a song that just simply is talking about being concerned about the side effects of medication. And just talking about, hey, I have a heart to protect. And letting in what comes naturally for a songwriter or for somebody with a thinking man or a thinking woman who just thinks about the freewheeling associations. And so, yeah, of course, you're a songwriter and you're dealing with love and you're dealing with the matters of the heart. And so you naturally gravitate towards talking about relationships. As you would turn to a partner and say, I have a heart to protect. We're talking about our feelings here. And you have this great line. And you hear them all over the song. Is it weird or is it chemical? Am I having a physical reaction because I'm upset about something? Or am I having a physical reaction because I'm having a side effect to a med? So matter of fact. It's pulled off so beautifully, and the entire album is that way. It's so matter of fact. Mick Jagger in an interview can say so casually, yeah, I guess you can say I'm writing a political statement in another song. I guess that's a political statement. I prefer to say it's social commentary when I say that in another song I'm talking about Lady Liberty and her garment is torn, or...
1: She's wearing a frown.
0: She's wearing a frown. Yes, I'm talking about a lady in the song. I'm talking about, again, lovers who are distressed, talking about a relationship. But I'm also talking about a romantic relationship with a country that I've had for 60 years. I love America, and I'm disappointed with America. As a lover's quarrel, I'm disappointed with the quality of our conversation right now. But so gracefully, one who is mature can talk about a topic without getting all worked up and just say so much with so few words and yet say what needs to be said. Again, we've said this many times on our show, acknowledgement goes a long way, says a lot, makes a lot of relief for a lot of people, acknowledgement. And that's what this album accomplishes. We're old. Yeah, we're disappointed.
1: Older.
0: Whatever.
1: We're older. It sounds better.
0: Okay. but bravo. Hats off to Mick Jagger, who was just effortlessly... being his astonishing self. Bravo. Well done. The whole album. Well done. So we heard... Do you want to read back what we heard? Go ahead, Denise.
1: Okay. We heard Fiona Apple playing a song called Horns of a Bull, which is from a new TV series called Lucky. And then we heard Missionary Man by the Eurythmics, Annie Lennox and Dave Stewart. And then we heard a song by a gentleman named Pokey Lafarge called The Thing. And it turns out that Pokey Lafarge was the first concert at a venue we got to see after we moved here. We saw him May 8th, 2018. And he put on a show at the Santa Fe Brewery. It was great. We were introduced to him that night.
0: And I mean, we might add that we came here with your daughter, Katie.
1: Yeah.
0: And Katie is who brought us not only to that show that night, but who brought us to Madrid.
1: And the, after radio, and the radio station.
0: And who brought us to the radio station.
1: Yes.
0: You visited her. You visited her here 11 times before we decided to move to Madrid.
1: That's right.
0: For me, it was...
1: Your third time.
0: My third time. That was the charm for me.
1: Yeah.
0: Katie had you on the show, on her show... many times.
1: Mm-hmm.
0: You called yourself DJ Mama Barnacle.
1: Yeah,
0: when Katie
1: that's right.
0: was DJ Barnacle.
1: Yep.
0: Have we mentioned that? Well, James gave us the pleasure of announcing today that she's going to be our guest today. That was the guest that James was referring to. She'll be momentarily coming on our show. Back when she called herself DJ, she was one of the original DJs on this station.
1: That's
0: when
1: right.
0: KMRD went on the air nine years ago.
1: 2018?
0: No, no, I said 11. It wrong. 11 years ago.
1: Or 12.
0: How can I not? I just made a drawing for them.
1: 2014.
0: Talked about that, addressed that,
1: yeah.
0: Right.
1: Yeah.
0: 11 years ago, the station started. We've been on the air for
1: 8 years.
0: Eight of those years.
1: Yeah, that's right.
0: Anyway, go ahead, Denise, as you were saying. So, yes, that was the first concert that we went to together.
1: Yes.
0: I just heard the door creak.
1: Yes. She must be here.
0: Yep. But go ahead.
1: Oh, no, I was done.
0: Oh, you were done?
1: Yeah.
0: Okay. And Miss Katie Lord.
1: Yay, the third member of our little family's here.
0: Yeah,
1: yippee.
0: The former DJ. I don't think she was still calling herself DJ Barnacle when she was still on the air.
1: Yeah.
0: The last time she was on the air. She was?
1: Yeah.
0: She's nodding her head. Yes, the Ear Candy Hour.
1: That's right. She is one of the DJs here that has been in every space, right? Yes.
0: You experience this in every space, Katie. Hey, hi. Hi.
2: Hello.
0: We're going to be doing a formal interview with Katie in one set from now. We got a moon set to do today. Katie, do you know that today is the anniversary of the
2: moon landing?
0: Yeah. You know that?
2: I did.
0: You did?
2: Uh-huh. And I love the moon.
0: Well, I'm glad that you mentioned that. I wasn't sure if you loved the moon or not.
2: I do. I love the moon.
0: Or if you loved the anniversary of the landing on the moon.
2: Well, I do love that. But I have to say, I watched this documentary once. I don't believe an ounce of it. But
0: my mother didn't either, by the way.
2: Oh, no. I'm saying I don't believe an ounce of the documentary.
0: Oh.
2: But it's all based on the conspiracy theory that Stanley Kubrick helped stage the moon landing with the government and filmed it. And he has all of these tells in The Shining that allude to him faking that event.
0: Oh, man. I remember years ago you sat me down to watch something about The Shining and all these conspiracy theories.
2: Mm-hmm.
0: Thank you.
2: You're welcome.
1: Well, would you like to say hello to everybody?
2: Good morning, everybody.
0: You look lovely this morning.
2: Oh, thanks. I'm not awake yet.
1: She had a busy weekend.
2: The lights are on. I'm not sure who's home. Thank you for having me. It's nice to be back in the studio.
0: I have two questions.
2: Okay.
0: Before we begin our interview after this set.
2: Mm-hmm.
0: First question is, we never had you on our show, did we?
2: Mm-mm.
0: That's okay. It only took us 8 years.
1: We've been on shows with her, though, like Christmas shows and things like that.
0: Right, but we never actually had Katie as our guest.
1: That's right.
2: I think the only KMRD DJ that has had me on... there are two shows that I've been a guest on, which is Rebar and Jeb had me on. I think I was impersonating Kellyanne Conway. This is several years ago. And then Ken Wolverton interviewed me on his show once.
0: Excuse me, Ken. Damn it. Because that was my second question was, I was going to say, is this your first formal interview? But Ken beat us to the punch.
2: Mm-hmm.
0: Well, I'm glad it was Ken.
2: Oh,
0: if it had to be somebody, mm-hmm. I'm really glad it was Ken. Yeah. You were in good hands.
2: Oh, absolutely.
0: And we missed it. I think we missed it, Denise.
2: You might not have. It was probably like 10 years ago.
0: Okay. So we're excused because we weren't living here.
1: And I was probably working.
0: Okay.
2: Yeah. Yeah.
0: All right.
1: You
0: so
1: were working too.
0: yes. So let's play some Moon songs, Denise.
1: Okay.
0: And then we'll get right back to Katie.
1: Good.
0: All right.

0: In the background, we hear Paul McCartney, but I'm going to tell you what we heard. Let's see. Our moon started with... Moon song started with... This list. Still You Turn Me On by Emerson, Lake & Palmer. Then we heard the live version of Man on the Moon by R.E.M. Then we heard Walking on the Moon by The Police. And that last song was Moonchild by King Crimson.
1: And what you're about to hear is a real treat. You're about to hear Mom and Daughter, Mama Barnacle.
0: Yeah, Mama and, Barnacle.
1: And DJ Barnacle swap... you know, program announcements. What do you call them? PSAs.
0: Here we go.
1: So we're going to have a little PSA swap right now. Okay. Here we go.
0: All right. 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

0: So, Katie, when you were a kid, we used to always make fun of Heather.
1: Yes.
0: And Paul wrote this song to Heather. He goes at the end of the song, Heather.
1: Oh, my.
0: So I kind of like want to play that song to reminisce about.
1: Landmines. Wasn't she on Dancing with the Stars?
0: Yes, yes. It was the worst post-Beatle thing I've ever seen in my life. Dancing in the Stars, and the two of them were on one of those shows. I don't know. What was it called? You Want to Be a Millionaire or something?
2: With the suitcases and everything.
0: Yeah.
2: Who Wants to Be a Millionaire?
0: He and Heather actually were contestants on that show.
1: So Who Wants to Be a Millionaire is that show that Regis Philbin starred in.
0: And then that woman took over for.
1: Yeah.
0: He and Heather were contestants on that show for charity, for landmines, of course.
1: Oh.
2: Yeah, and Howie Mandel was.
0: And Paul was so not Paul on that show. He was so self-conscious.
1: You're both talking about two different shows.
2: Okay, Howie Mandel was the show with the suitcase.
1: Yeah.
0: It was not the Howie Mandel show.
2: He was not. No, it was over in England or something.
0: Let's forget we ever brought it up. but Paul and Linda were on some horrible show, and they were just horrible. But mm-hmm. Katie, we used to have so much fun making fun of people.
1: Yes, we did. Yes, we did.
0: And we're still kids. And we're still making fun of people. And now we live in Madrid, and we make fun of everybody together.
1: But more tourists than people who live here.
2: Oh, we don't make fun of people that live here. We love people that live here.
0: We make fun of each other.
1: Yeah.
2: That's right.
0: We just look at each other and make fun of each other.
1: Yeah. I should have brought my chimes so we could give the audience a taste of Chime Time Live.
0: Anyway. Katie, I'm going to just say on the air, thank you. Thank you for getting me involved in this lovely mess that we're in. It's just, God bless this mess that we're all in.
1: Well, you know, when I think KMRD started live
2: 2015, right?
1: What's the word? Live programming from a station a year after me living here. And I remember hearing about a radio station happening.
0: Yes.
1: And all I could think of was you, because growing up, you had your radio stations and you had your DJs. And I think you're the only person that I grew up knowing who was like that about radio. And I know that you still are.
2: Was.
0: Yeah.
1: So, when I heard that, I was like, oh, they can't retire to Florida. First of all, boring.
0: Yep.
1: Second of all, they need to come here.
0: They need to meet Ken Wolverton.
1: Yeah. Oh, yes. That was the other thing I said. There's a man who has a video camera and paint on his pants, and you guys are going to be friends.
0: It's true.
1: So.
0: All right. Yeah. So here's my prepared question.
1: Okay.
0: Of the morning. I'm giving you the canvas of recorded history to choose from, okay?
1: Okay.
0: Crews, C-R-E-W-S, crews of people or bands of kindred spirits. They could be people who played music together or people who would get together to talk about politics, or people who were thrown together in a classroom, or people who met regularly. But who would you be an advocate for? If you could just review time itself and say, oh man, those cats who used to get together and exchange ideas on a regular basis, if only I could just bring that circle of friends together and reunite with them.
1: I feel like you made this question knowing my answer already.
0: Oh, but let's see if you're reading my mind. Am I that transparent? Let's see. All right.
1: I mean, definitely like the Movable Feast crew in Paris.
0: Was. All right. I suck. I really do suck. Yeah. It's that hard. I'm that bad. Yes.
1: No, I'm also really grateful because I was like, oh gosh, this sounds like a really really broad question, and my ADHD brain, when you ask me stuff like that, I'll be like, I've never heard of anybody who's ever lived on this planet before. I simply cannot answer this question. So it was the perfect question. All right, you did great. Yeah, so
0: absolutely. I still think I suck.
1: No, like, I would love to hang out with Gertrude Stein and hear what she has to say.
0: But what did you love about them so much?
1: I think that, you know, especially the time that I grew up in.
0: Yeah.
1: I was thinking a lot differently than my peers. I did have people that I could relate to, but, you know, especially when I was going to high school in Manhattan, I was like reading a newspaper every day. And I really, really resonated with the people that I went to school there, or school with there. But then going back into the suburbs, I just had a very different lens of things that I wanted to talk about. And I love the friends that I had and the connections that I made during that time, but I don't think that I really ever felt like that. And then getting into college, there were people that just naturally wanted to collaborate on things. I remember my friends and I don't know, we were probably smoking weed or something, and we were like, let's get everybody half naked and wrap them up in Christmas lights and do portraits. And it was like, wow, people want to do this weird stuff with me. That's great. And it's not actually that weird. Or just like that time that I had a roommate who had two pet rats that wanted to do nude portraits with them. You know, just these very fluid moments of collaboration, I think. Like, it's not necessarily set up. And I think what I had learned about the people in France of that time, they were kind of expatting to find that experience of like-minded artistic individuals who couldn't live within the conformities set up in American society, because we are very puritanical as a society.
2: And when you're talking portraits, you were talking photography.
1: Oh, yeah.
2: Yeah.
1: Mm-hmm. I'm just like, I'm glad that was your takeaway, Mom. I think in my first awareness of that group, I can't remember if Midnight in Paris was before or after, but...
0: Before or after?
1: I was, like, you know, reading A Movable Feast.
0: I feel like it was after.
1: I think it was after, too. I know my friend Kate... in college, we had to take these history classes, and there was a 1920s France history class that I really wanted to take, but that was the one that everybody wanted to take, and half the time my federal financial aid didn't hit in time, so I'd get like barred from registering for classes, so I was kind of left with what was left over.
2: That movie was released in 2011. So if you want to put a date on that.
1: I don't know. Okay.
0: Was the class your entrance, or was it Gertrude Stein your entrance, or was Hemingway your entrance? What was your entrance point?
1: I didn't get to take that class.
0: Okay.
1: Period.
0: All right.
1: But my friend, because she'd been in that class, had been reading A Movable Feast. It was telling me about it.
0: Yeah.
1: And that's when I started getting interested. I always had a fascination with France because I studied French in school.
0: And was it like, wow, they're like us? Or was it like years later, wow, we're like them?
1: I think it was I had to read Ernest Hemingway in high school. And the two novels that I really remember getting into was the first one was Great Gatsby by F. Scott Fitzgerald.
0: Yeah.
1: And I remember my teacher, like, that was what she would talk about she was the first teacher that I had that was introducing motif on the level that I was experiencing in that class, as far as like how people are using color in books and stuff like that. And I remember it really hitting me. And I also loved that book because it was describing where I was born, because I was born in Great Neck, and it takes place between like Great Neck and Little Neck.
0: Yes.
1: So that kind of hooked me in. It was like the first time I ever had a book in school that I was like, oh, this has like something to do with me. And I just loved the imagery. I loved the story.
0: It's like me and Denise watching Dark Winds.
1: Yeah?
0: You know, oh! I know that rock.
1: Right, okay.
0: I know that cactus.
1: From the locations and stuff. Yeah. So I guess that was my first introduction to that era. I just didn't know that they were connected until later.
0: Yes.
1: And we had to read a short story by Ernest Hemingway, and I have a hard time with very flowery writing. Like I tried to read The Hobbit, bless J.R.R. Tolkien, but his descriptions would get so intense I would forget what was happening in the book, and I'd have to go back a few pages to remind myself.
0: Your mind would wander.
1: Well, yeah, I would. It was beautiful,
0: right.
1: But I would lose the plot because it was so loquacious.
0: Mm-hmm.
1: So that's something that I really appreciated about those authors. And then being in college, I think I just started gaining nostalgia for this world that the arts seemed so accessible. And I don't think I ever really got to see that in my lifetime. And I still don't think I've gotten to see that in my lifetime. Just how, you know, growing up, going into watching how the galleries in Chelsea changed. It wasn't necessarily based on merit. It was based on connections. And you could see that reflected in the artwork.
0: Man.
1: Or even, like, I remember going to the Whitney Biennale, or what, I forget what it's called.
2: Biennial?
1: Yeah. Yes. But, you know, just going there and seeing, like, some of the artwork there and just being like, this isn't, I don't know why this is here. I don't know why I'm looking at this. And that feeling really disenchanted.
0: I had that same experience when I was 25. I thought I was breaking into the art world in Chelsea. What's the matter, Denise? She's giving me a tea.
2: I have to take care
0: of
2: business.
0: Oh, you got to do a station ID or something.
2: Yeah, hold on 1 second.
0: All right.
2: Okay.
0: Yeah.
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0: to Katie before Denise reminded me that we had to take care of business. I was just very quickly finishing my thought about I'm 26 years old and I'm meeting these people in the art world, and the guy says to me, the guy who was, I wanted to show something in his show, in a group show, and he says, why don't you come have a beer with me? And my first reaction was, no, I have to go home. And I said, no, I have to go home. And I meant it. I didn't have to go home. And what I meant in my mind was, I don't want to do this.
1: Yeah.
0: And for years, for decades, I kicked myself.
1: Yeah.
0: And then decades on top of that, later, I realized, why are you kicking yourself? You made a decision not to do that.
1: I think sometimes, too, when we have responses like that, it's because our intuition is steering us away from something that wouldn't be good down the line.
0: Yeah, and it's essentially what you were talking about. I just, that little kid that I was, I didn't want to schmooze. I didn't want to meet somebody who was going to introduce me to somebody who was going to introduce me to somebody, because my ideal was, I had a vision of what my artwork was, and I wanted to meet people who were interested in the kind of work I was doing. Mm-hmm. And that's not the way the artwork world is structured. Mm-hmm. And when you landed here, you landed into a reality that I had not found in New York, that you found here. And that's where we pick up on your story, not my. I couldn't find that story. You found that story.
1: Well, and it was by accident. I was headed to San Francisco and stopped here to visit an old college friend, and was just. And I was talking to somebody about this the other day. Something that really struck me about Madrid and New Mexico specifically is, people were kind to me before they ever knew what I had to offer as a person. And in my experiences, especially, you know, in well-populated big cities on the East Coast, I realize I have a lot of privilege in my race and my gender. However, my physical appearance, I often get treated like less than human or lazy. And until people can hear how I can sing, for example, when they hear that, oh, they'll treat me completely differently. But here, people are just nice to me because they didn't need to hear me sing. They didn't need to see my art. They didn't need to any of that to just be nice to me. And that was a really big shift for me. And I just, when I started working at the Holler, I'd get off of work and people would be, come on, come sit with me, sit with us. And that just felt so nice. And as I learned more about the town and how many artists were collaborating and constantly just making things, and, you know, the daily inspiration of Ken Wolverton, watching him work when I was there. And the radio station happening. And I loved the mini art show at Metallo. Like, the stuff like that really excited me. Theater of Death, you know, I'd never seen it really anybody put on a self-written, self-produced music.

0: I had grown to not enjoy being around because of the sense of competition and kind of that moving away from communal art and in, like, I don't know. Anyways, going into that room, I was like, oh, wait, there are so many people here that I already know and love, and I had no idea that they were involved in this theater group here. And it was such a welcome home back into theater. And then getting involved in musical theater, which, you know, I think I was having a dark night of the soul during my first year of sobriety and was, like, looking up for musical theater opportunities. And that's where Tri-M was doing their auditions. And because the first thought in my mind was, what was the one thing that I never needed alcohol to enjoy? And musical theater came to mind. And, you know, the welcoming that I had back into that environment and my experience just between Madrid and Santa Fe of people creating for the sake of creating together, not necessarily having, you know, motivations other than that.
1: Yes.
2: I remember the phone call when you called me and you said, I'm in Madrid, New Mexico, visiting your friend from school. And I found a place I fit in. I've already have a job and a place to live.
0: Yeah.
2: And it happened really quickly.
0: Mm-hmm. Yeah. And at the time, I was absolutely shocked because I found out that Santa Fe County had a higher minimum wage than New York City did at the time. And that blew me away, too. I was like, if, you know, if we can, if people can do that here, why aren't we doing that in, like, this city that is, like, drowning in money? So, yeah.
1: Let's take a one song break.
2: Okay.
1: Please, I have a Lucinda Williams song queued up, Denise.
2: Yes,
1: can we play that?
2: Yeah.
1: Thank you.

0: my mic is on? I'm supposed to be interviewing Katie here while Jody comes in here and starts bragging about how, you know, okay, so he saw The Odyssey over the weekend. And so did we, you know. All right, and I'm supposed to be, like, impressed because, I mean, he's talking about how he read the novel when he was younger in the original Greek.
1: Ancient Greek.
0: Right, what? In ancient Greek. He read the novel in ancient Greek, you know. And, like, I'm trying to think about what I'm going to be asking Katie while he's talking to me about how, you know, I mean, I'm Greek, you know. You don't start talking to me about how you read the Odyssey in Greek. Well, I'm thinking about the next question I'm going to be asking Katie.
2: Dennis, I know how you will feel better.
0: Go ahead,
2: you
0: Kate.
2: You just need, when you get home, just soak your ego in some Windex. I'm just kidding. It'll be okay.
0: It's a good thing they make Windex in that Greek blue.
2: Yeah.
0: Well, beautiful Greek blue. Yes, Jody.
3: So,
0: yes,
3: I
0: go
3: do
0: ahead.
3: Ask that, so there. I do say what? That, so there.
0: What?
3: I do say that, so there, about reading the Iliad in Greek. While you're thinking of your next question.
0: Did you like the movie?
3: I loved it.
0: Yeah, it was great.
3: Wonderful.
0: Yeah.
3: So, okay. Sorry.
0: No, that's okay, Joe. You just clouded up my mind.
2: I always think of that my big fat Greek wedding where the guy, the dad, like I think he had like a cut on his elbow and he's just sitting at the table soaking it in Windex.
0: How great. Katie and my Greek father were born on May 31st. They share a birthday, Katie and my dad. And it's a wonderful thing. Katie, I have so much to talk to you about. I can't believe we're already running out of time. We only have like 40 minutes, and that frustrates me. We started off talking about the moon. We left off talking about when you came to Madrid. I'm not sure where I want to pick up. I'm torn between talking about how Madrid was almost like a fulfillment of something that sparked you in a movable feast. I mean, there's a connection there, right? There's a connection between.
2: Absolutely.
0: Yeah.
2: You know, I think I started to get the awareness of what I wanted out of life when I was in college, in that environment that was just like, you know, I feel like I got a really special experience going to school when I did, where I did. The photo program was really small. We digital hadn't quite caught up to film yet. There were a lot of people doing digital, but I was very stubborn and I just wanted to be in the dark room. And, you know, I would just get so hyper fixated on what I was doing. There would be nights that I would just be in the dark room all night and there would be people with me.
0: You wanted to remain in the dark.
2: Still out there in the dark. I mean, that's how I started wearing sunglasses all the time everywhere because I wanted to make sure that I still had my night vision.
0: You're serious? So that's great.
2: Yes. And I think that's like a Eugene Atjay thing.
0: Really?
2: Maybe. Yeah, because he was able to light meter with his eye. And that was like something that I wanted to do. Anyways, back to your question. I'm kind
0: Please.
2: Of like segueing.
0: I know.
2: But, you know, I would feel that being surrounded by people who were as excited about doing something as I was.
0: Yeah.
2: And coming here. Really, I don't know, it ignited that in me. Even during the musical break, I was thinking about, you know, just getting together with my friends and making films for the film festival, and even getting to do that for last year. There are just so many amazing creative outlets in this town, and it only takes one person in our village to have an idea, and they make it happen, and that's really magical. I don't know if I've really seen that happen anywhere else, or at least I haven't been in a community where it's been as accessible.
0: Same here. I've never seen it.
4: And there Denise. Have been so many opportunities for me to do different things here that I never had a chance to. And mm-hmm. It's amazing. I mean,
0: look at Tammy right now.
4: Yeah.
0: Right? You know, Tammy and Ron. Mm-hmm. And, you know, we just got involved with Dennis, who's getting involved again with Peter Amal, and we shared Dennis with Ron's show, mm-hmm. and then Dennis is sharing himself with Tammy. Now he's coming on Tammy's show, and right away Tammy is thinking about, well, this should be documented. And the next thing you know, Tammy is gearing all of this towards the short film festival.
2: Yeah.
0: So I mean, but that's how it's working around here. We just re-gear what we're repurposing what we're doing.
2: Yeah.
0: What starts out as a radio interview becomes an entry in a film festival.
2: Yeah.
0: We're constantly repurposing what we're doing.
2: I'll never forget. I think the first film that I ever made for the film festival, it started because there was a wild party in town.
0: Yeah.
2: And the next day, everybody was so hungover, the establishments in town were like empty. And it just made me think of like this zombie apocalypse idea. And I went around to the people in my life. Do you want to do this? Yeah.
4: I was in that one. Yeah.
2: And
4: just moved here.
2: That's so great to me. It's like you can bring someone an idea here.
4: And it won first place comedy.
2: Oh, yeah. I think so.
0: And I read about this when I was 13 years old. It, you know, I'm reading about these folks doing this in the 60s.
2: Yeah.
0: You know, repurposing a party towards a film, right?
2: Yeah. And, you know, it all goes back to, you know, us making films as a kid. Like, not, you know, we didn't have a script.
0: Right. It snowed in our backyard, and next thing you know,
2: we're outside in our bathing suits giving weather reports.
4: Chime
2: time. Or I think I was doing the retelling of the birth of Jesus with your, Italian old figurines.
4: The nativity set.
2: Yeah.
4: And talking about duct tape.
2: Yeah. So, you know, it's, I'm grateful to the creative outlets that I did as a child. And as a teenager, and knowing that's what I wanted to carry with me into adulthood. And I was speaking at the fundraiser for the Santa Fe Chamber Music, because they have a program that sponsors scholarship voice lessons for students who are experiencing poverty in Santa Fe. And I've just seen how access to those, in my case, voice lessons, but they have it for pretty much any instrument a student can learn in school. And just seeing how transformative that experience is, of not only getting to have time to learn something that you're really interested in, but the adults around you believing in you. Makes a really big difference. And I think that's something that I've been very fortunate to have, especially with both of you, always really being supportive. And as I was like writing my speech, I had to take out a lot because I only had like a minute and a half, but I was just thinking about, you know, there'd be times where money was really scarce, but you really prioritized me having access to voice lessons. And I can't tell you how much I appreciate that. And how important that is. And so I've just had all of these experiences in life where I've been able to access these creative things in kind of a world that doesn't want you to. And
0: yes.
2: Coming back to being in Madrid, it's like a community that like rallies itself around that.
0: And Katie, you know, you're thanking Mom, and my visual right now is I'm thinking about the first Blood, Sweat, and Tears album, Al Cooper, the child is father to the man. I don't know if you know that cover, but it's a child's head on an adult's body. It's hard to explain, but it's an old man sitting on the lap of an adult child. But I'm not explaining this right, but you fathered me into Madrid.
2: All right.
0: All right. That's all. And thank you for doing that.
2: Oh, well, you know, thank you.
0: I'm trying
2: both.
0: To be succinct about it, but yeah. That's what you did. Well, you helped what you did for us.
2: You helped me put together my college portfolio.
0: There you go.
2: You know,
0: it was so reciprocal what we did with each other.
2: Yeah. So, you know, I think that's also really special. And I am glad that we're all here. I know for me, especially the opportunities that I've had in the last 12 years, I don't think I would have been able to have access to back east. Like, back east, like, you're putting bottles out into the ocean and they just come back to you unopened.
0: Yeah.
2: And
0: that's a nice way of putting that.
2: It feels like here, you know, we're all kind of putting our bottles out and, like, kind of picking them up and looking at them and, you know, opening them and, you know, just thinking about, like, you know, the last couple summers that I've had of, you know, being able to be part of a month-long run of a musical and a theater that I just think is, like, one of the most beautiful theaters I've ever been in. Like, that's just so incredible. But also, like, very much, I cherish it just as much as, like, doing Freakatorium at the Engine House Theater or the Heeshee Bang.
0: Yeah.
2: I don't think I would have ever gotten the opportunity to do drag. Or allowed myself to.
0: Right.
2: I think that's it. I don't think I would have ever allowed myself to do these things because I didn't think I was good enough or right enough or, you know, it just wasn't my place. But here, those rules don't exist.
0: You know, in Brazil, the women would put the little whiskey bottles in the little paper boats and sail them out to the goddess Yemanjá. And say to the goddess, you know, take care of our sailor husbands.
2: Yeah.
0: Send them home from their seafaring adventures.
2: Yeah.
0: Take care of them. And please, we're bribing you with these whiskey bottles. Get drunk and take care of our husbands. And and of course, you know, that was such fantasy. But I feel like this is a story where the goddess really did get drunk on the bottles that we stuck in those little boats.
2: Absolutely.
0: There really was a reciprocal relationship there.
2: That just, like, reminds me of, like, working at the mine shaft and telling people, when I'm closing, these spirits are messing with me, and they're like, just leave a shot of whiskey at table 13, you know?
0: Yeah.
2: And doing that,
0: yeah.
2: You know? Like, that's a whole other side of, I think my experience here, too, just... I remember getting off 25 and driving down 14, and I was in the car with my boyfriend at the time, and I looked at him and I was like, I don't think I've ever been able to see this far into the distance before.
0: Oh.
2: And, it makes me really sad to see what's happening architecturally on the south side with a lot of the open spaces.
4: I
2: know that a lot of the changes that have been happening in Santa Fe that aren't necessarily the best, or at least in Santa Fe County, is because of, you know, folks moving here and expecting it to be like where they came from. So I realize that I am a transplant, so I don't, like, you know, claim that anywhere here is mine. But I do feel protective over the natural beauty that I found to be so unique, because it's not as preserved in other places, and to see all the rollbacks of land protections happening right now is so, so deeply, deeply horrendous and horrifying, especially for the indigenous populations who have been, like, stewarding and caring for these lands that most often they were forced to be on to begin with, and, you know, losing their homes. And I do see that and think about that whenever I'm driving into Santa Fe and I just look around and I'm like, wow, that used to be a really beautiful open space.
4: I think too, to your point about people coming here and expecting it to be where they lived.
2: Yeah.
4: I think the three of us just wanted to blend in with the scenery. We didn't want to make it New York. We knew it was New Mexico.
2: Yeah, I was trying to get away from New York. I'm not perfect, and I do sometimes think I can, especially as I stopped drinking and became a lot less or a more, I guess, more socially feral. I don't think I'm as approachable as I used to be, but, you know, I'm also tired from teaching all the time. You know, there's that too. It makes it socializing very, very difficult. But I think, you know, my first thought coming through this town was, I can't say it exactly because the FCC would be a little mad, but I was just like, oh my God, what is this? How does this exist? I can't believe something that looks like this exists, because it's fantastical from where I'm from, unless it's like, you know, a multi-bajillion dollar house that's like cobblestone from the Revolutionary War. You know, you don't see historical architecture like that. And again, this is like, you know, remnants of like the coal mining town and houses coming in on the train. But I just think there's something so unique and incredible about it at the same time. And it's hard to say these things knowing that like so many people, like the indigenous populations, were displaced from their ancestral homelands. And so, you know, there's a lot of layers to that, but just like on the baseline of coming from a place like New York City and Philadelphia to a place like here and seeing that this is possible and this exists and people know who their neighbors are and they talk to each other. And you can absolutely not get along with somebody, but I've seen crisis happen in this town and people rallying together and helping each other out, even if they don't like each other.
4: Yeah. You and I did a lot of traveling when you were young, so you did see different parts of the world.
2: Oh, I remember going through Georgia after picking up Uncle Muffinhead's truck.
4: Yeah.
2: And
0: Uncle what?
2: Uncle Jack. There Uncle we go. Jack. Oh my gosh, I can't believe I forgot his name.
4: Muffinhead.
0: That's what I thought you said.
2: Yeah, Uncle Muffinhead. But we had picked up his truck after he passed away, and we drove it back to New York. And I remember I had purple hair at the time, and we were in Georgia getting gas, and like you pulled my hair up so fast and put a hat on it because I started getting stared at, and I didn't know why, and it was really freaking me out. Mm-hmm. Yeah, I mean, living in North Carolina felt, you know, there were some nice things about it, but overall, I really, like, talk about feeling like you don't fit in somewhere. Oh my gosh, I felt a little scared there. Beautiful beaches, but...
4: Yeah, but, and you did see a lot of Europe when you were in your last semester in college. Yeah. You did spend part of a summer in Ireland with your cousins.
2: I did.
4: You know, you've seen things. You didn't grow up in a bubble. That's what I'm trying to say.
2: No. I mean, I saw Rocky Horror when I was 8. I didn't
4: it
2: like,
4: changed your life.
2: There was no bubble.
0: I don't know. Somehow I'm hearing the word reverence peppered through all of this.
2: Yeah.
0: On a day that we're thinking about the anniversary of the moon. Mm-hmm. And off mic, we had such an incredible conversation during the moon music. Mm-hmm. We talked about some really heavy things that I do want to touch on before we go off air again. And we were talking about, how we were, it's the first time we really talked about this since it happened, about that watching TV and experiencing the latest encounter with the moon that humans had a few months ago, and how it coincided with just those few weeks after the horrific entanglements between ice and the victims of ice.
2: Which is still happening right now.
0: Right now, the latest occurrences that are not being
2: publicized
0: the way they were. But talk a little bit about that, Katie, how it felt, because we were feeling the same things about America and ashamed of our country and feeling very excited about what humans were accomplishing. Well, you talk a little bit. Go ahead.
2: I think it's really loaded. I think, you know, there's a lot of the space exploration that has been done is so rooted in colonialism, and, you know, claiming, you know, parts of space. But at the same time, you know, as a second grader, when I was learning about space, all I wanted to do was go to space just to see it, as part of like this experience of being a human. Watching it recently with everything going on, you know, I'm often thinking of the song Whitey on the Moon.
0: Yeah.
2: Of, you know, seeing how these things are being funded, and they're happening. And I know it's not all in the lens of scientific advancement. Like, there's undertones in there of not just exploring space, but taking claim to it so that, you know, billionaires can, you know, escape the planet when they've made it so unlivable for people. Humans are dying in like mass extinctions. You know, that's
0: their agenda.
2: I think so. And you know, but also seeing like all of the grants for scientific research disappearing. I'm watching this and I'm like, I'm glad we still have this.
0: Yeah.
2: And I'm glad we're still doing something, but why can't we take care of everybody and fund science for the sake of learning more about where we are and actually using that information to do things like take care of our planet? Or
0: because we can do both.
2: We can. Absolutely.
0: Why is there this third component of $1 billion a day made up war going on?
2: Oh. That's a whole other can of worms.
0: I know. I'm sorry to put that in.
2: I'm like, I can tell you.
0: That's total silliness.
2: But, you know, it's what happens when people seize power who are not working in the interest of serving people. Because they're supposed to be public servants. And it's hard. I do think that part of going through times like this is finding joy when you can, not in like a toxic, blissfully unaware way, but reasons, the things that remind you of why it's important to keep pushing for a better future. But going back to your original question of,
0: please,
2: like, when you were watching the moon landing on,
0: yes,
2: TV in the 60s.
0: Yes.
2: And then, you know, now I'm watching it, you know, stream live on a TV app, which is crazy, you know, if you think about that jump. Watching people just the whole time, you know, going through this experience of, you know, going around the moon and then going down, like, through the atmosphere into the ocean. And, that technology alone is just so incredible.
0: Everybody watching it live.
2: Yeah. And then even I found on Reddit one day, there was this whole website timeline that had, you know, everybody who was involved submitted their photos, and they made this interactive timeline where you could see what date, what time, you know, what was going on in the command center or what was going on in the shuttle, and seeing these photos of our planet from that perspective is just so humbling.
0: Yes.
2: And it's just like, why?
0: A kind of cubism that Cézanne could not have imagined.
2: Right.
0: Everybody's perspective at the same time.
2: Yeah. That's so cool. And just even like looking at the natural beauty of what our planet looks like flying in the middle of a black hole. Why don't we want to take care of this gift that we've been given? Why aren't we treating it like a gift? We're treating it like, you know, unlimited, you know, resources for our gain. And, you know, I think there's like 2 weeks to get public comment in on saving Chaco Canyon, which is a very sacred space. What, so that we can have mineral rights? So people can dig up the minerals to make more, you know, technology, when we have the technology to not, you know, be so destructive to our planet, like AI data centers. Sorry, I'm going on a whole tangent, but like AI data centers, they don't need to be as destructive to the planet. Do I think they should exist? No, I don't like AI. I don't like the way that it's being used. I you know, these data centers could be run in a much cleaner way that doesn't pollute the air, use all the water, and threaten people's lives. But they don't do it because investing in forward-thinking technology is not where they're thinking. They're thinking about their pockets, not that it's expected by like 2050 that 40, I think, I forget if it's 4 or 40, I know that's a big jump, 4 or 40 billion people to die because of the how inhabitable the climate's going to be. But the people who are making all these decisions, they're not going to be alive then, so they don't care.
0: Right.
2: So, I guess, sorry, I went on a lot of tangents there.
0: But I love traveling around the universe with you, baby.
2: You know, and that's what I think of when I'm like, I want to look at these beautiful pictures of Earth that somebody floating around in space.
0: I loved listening to these very educated, sophisticated, brilliant minds. What was the scientist? Michio Kaku. These great, brilliant people all talking like children. Mm-hmm. Just being gaga, google-eyed, mm-hmm. watching that. We were all reduced. It was like 9/11 when I was talking to police officers on the street in Manhattan. We were all reduced to the same 5-year-old level. We were all just mm-hmm. reduced to human beings. Nobody was being a uniformed official that day. We were just like, what's going on? Are we being bombed? Nobody was wearing a uniform during that latest moon landing. You know what I'm saying?
2: Right, right.
0: We all take off our uniforms. We just all are reduced in awe together, right?
2: I mean, that's the hope. That's what I like to think. You know, I don't know if I'm too jaded to think like that. I hope not. You know, but even like, I don't remember people, like, I don't remember my students even talking about it happening. You know, I think still in ways it's, you know, technology like this is not as, I don't know, accessible, because when you're growing up, you had like you had a TV with a set amount of channels.
0: Yeah.
2: With a set amount of stations. And now everything has gotten so big. It's, you know, in some ways it's brought us closer together, but it's also really, really...
0: I'll use a cliche, lost in the shuffle. Everything's mm-hmm. lost in the shuffle.
4: There's just too much of everything, and it's not necessary.
2: Yeah, and I mean, you know, I think, you know, I love, you know, the variety. You can, you know, find any sort of information on whatever you want on the internet, and that is so cool. But there's also, like, so much slop.
0: Yeah.
4: Yeah.
2: And I worry about what it's doing to our youth as well. Cause they're not on the same algorithm that I'm on. I can spot AI slop pretty easily. I don't know if they can.
4: Well, aren't they in Finland teaching children how to spot garbage on the internet? They're teaching it to like kindergartners.
2: That's
4: first
2: so
4: grade.
2: Nice, especially with their no standardized testing and 15 minutes of recess for every hour of instruction that they have.
4: Yep.
2: A 4-day school week.
0: Mm. How to spot slop on the internet. I'm teaching a course of that.
2: And you know, what is that doing to artists? I've seen people use like AI-generated headshots. What? But, like, you know, that's what happens when you make people so... you know, you force the general public into poverty. They can't support the arts. They people have to cling on to everything they have. They might maybe can't afford to go get headshots. So I can't be mad. I can't. We have time poverty to think about. Do I get mad when people use like AI to delegate an already unrealistic workload to help make a spreadsheet? I can't be mad at that. Can I support it? No. But do I understand? Yes, we're being forced into this way of living that is just so inhabitable that, you know, time poverty is a real thing. Being able to make art is such a luxury. I saw a post the other day saying if you're still creating while having a real job, you are performing a miracle.
0: Thank you for that eloquence for the last 6 or 7 minutes just now. That was really good.
2: Thanks.
0: Wow.
4: You got 3 minutes left.
0: I want to hear some Bob Dylan, Katie.
2: Oh. Okay.
0: Listen to this, Katie. What?
4: Wait in 3 minutes.
0: I want to hear right now some Bob Dylan. Okay. Is that okay with you? Denise? What's the matter? No good?
4: No, we're going to come up short time-wise. That's what I'm saying. You got 3 more minutes to talk.
0: Oh.
4: Because we were going to play those 2 songs the last 10 minutes.
0: Oh, okay. I misunderstood.
4: I'm just being the timekeeper.
0: Oh, okay. So you want us to talk for 3 more minutes?
4: 3 more minutes.
2: No problem.
0: Okay.
2: I'm good at that. I tried to write my speech for 90 seconds the other day. It was 5 minutes.
4: You know, it's one thing he was saying about teaching. Of course, we were all teachers. But what a difference teaching children 20 years ago and teaching children now.
2: I mean, going to school is just inherently a punishment because they're not getting the rush of dopamine that they have outside of school with unlimited access to stimulation.
4: Yeah, I did not have computers in my classroom the last 2 years because I was teaching younger children that need to be taught how to remember. Because they have no... prior knowledge on things.
2: Right, and you know, so much of education's prior knowledge comes from access to the arts, like doing plays. Yeah. And, you know, I'm so lucky to have a principal that values all of these things, but that's not, you know, that's not necessarily the case at other schools. I don't know.
4: Yeah.
2: But there isn't always funding for that. There's always funding for sports, which I understand the importance of, but, you know, learning music and theater, you're already getting historical context, new information, and those memorization skills. And they're finding so much that these programs shift how children's like cognitive functions develop, and the neural pathways that they build. And when you're like I think this generation is the first generation to decline scholastically from the generation before then. And if you look at the data, it starts to go down as we implement more technology because it's not being used responsibly.
4: Right.
2: And it's being used in a way that these mega educational corporations can make a lot of money.
4: Mm-hmm.
2: It's really unfortunate.
4: I'll never forget. Dennis and I were actually co-teaching in an art class, and we had some tough Bronx kids. I'm talking tough. And this one...
0: She met them.
2: I did.
4: Yeah. Oh, yeah, you met them, you know.
2: Yeah, you lent me a pencil, and they were like... they were saying some things to me that, you know, I didn't care. I wasn't worried. But, like, they were, like, trying to bait me into fighting them.
4: Yeah, but we had this one very tough kid, you know, had spent some time in Rikers, and he's crying when he got his grades back, and he got a 90. And he was crying, this tough kid, saying, I never got a grade like that before. And I saw kids in the creative classes that I taught how they gained self-confidence by doing art, doing music.
2: And I think it's because the benchmarks aren't so cut and dry like they are in what I guess they call the core classes. Like, it is, as an art teacher, it's very easy for me to believe in my students because I know where they've started and I know and I can see where they're going, and sometimes they just need somebody to believe in them.
4: Yes.
2: And a kid who has gone into Rikers, like, you know, systematically the environment's failing him. You know, no kid should be in jail. Like, kids need access to mental health care, not institutionalized.
4: Okay. We do have to wrap it up now.
0: Okay.
4: Can we thank our guests for being here?
0: I guess we can thank Katie for being here.
4: Thanks, Katie.
0: Can I give a shout out to Travis? Is he listening?
2: Maybe. I left the radio on in the house.
0: Okay. Well, shout Travis, if you're listening, hi.
4: And Ron and Harry and Peanut.
2: Yeah.
4: And our dogs are listening too.
2: Oh, good. Well, thank you guys for having me. And,
0: Katie.
2: Shout out to Carl for giving me a call.
4: So. And Denise, great call also.
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0: Welcome to Jazzaholics for Us. Today's the meeting this is what I get. You know, I walk into the meeting and Antenna and Lightning Rod are interviewing DJ. I think it's Adrift. I can never remember who DJ. I suck with DJ names, by the way. And it was an amazing interview, right? I don't know about if you guys heard it, but it really was. And just as I get in, of course, hanging out with people I love, talking about it, throws me off my game. So let's try this again, shall we? Welcome to today's edition of Jazzaholics for Us, the meeting and show where we get together to celebrate our love of jazz, our love of life, our love of improvisation, our love of diversity, our love of just everything that life and music and art has to offer. So there. Hope you had a great weekend. I know I did. As Lightning Rod said, I went to see the Odyssey over the weekend, and it was excellent. Got to see James McMurtry at the Bridge on Saturday. So all in all, a very nice and reasonably low-key weekend, which is always a good thing. But with that said, we're going to hop right in because you know how much I love music. I know how much you love music, and you'd rather be listening to jazz than listening to me babble. So I'm going to shut up now, and let's play some music. Starting off with Tiny Pernum and his musicians. Great name for a band. A track called Jungle Crawl, recorded in, on July 22nd, 1929, so almost 96 years, 363 days ago. So there, here we go.

cherry. Don't be so serious, life's too serious. You work, you save, you worry so, but you can't take your dough when you go, go, go. So keep repeating, it's the berries. The strongest folk must fall. The sweet things in life to you were just loaned. So how can you lose what you've never owned?

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Life's too mysterious. You work, you save, you worry so, but you can't take your dough when you go, go, go. So keep repeating, it's the berry.

Harry James and his orchestra doing Stompin' at the Savoy from a record called, I've heard that song before, The Hits of Harry James from the 1940s. Great track, man. God. Life is Just a Bowl of Cherries, Al Boley, off an album called, or an anthology called The Same Name. Just a Bowl of Cherries. Then that was from the 30s and from the 20s. Recorded 96 years, 363 days ago. I know, that's silly, isn't it? Recorded July 22nd, 1929. Jungle Crawl, Tiny Parnum, and

his musicians. And Tiny Parton was one of the great original or early piano players. I think he was considered a stride piano player. So, all right, let's read one of these. We got a long song in the middle of the next set. But before we get to that, shall we? The Magic Food Program distributes food bags to members of our community weekly on Friday mornings at the Magic Fire Station, 5 Firehouse Lane. You can sign up there by emailing magicfoodprogram@gmail.com. The food program also offers open pantry hours and a weekly hot meal Friday evenings between 5 p.m. and 7 p.m. at the fire station. All are welcome to come eat or take prepared food to go and to browse and take what they need from the pantry shelves. And I always say this, and, you know, communities that take care of the folks that need it the most vulnerable, are the communities that I really think are doing their best to be the best they can be, if that makes any sense. How do we treat everybody with the love and respect that we want to be treated with, no matter what their circumstances? We don't know what their circumstances are. We don't know why they may or may not be okay, or maybe down on their luck, may have physical illnesses or mental illnesses. We don't know this stuff. Maybe they just had a really bad week. So treat everyone, you know, as I'd read someplace, and I keep getting this one wrong, I think, you know, treat everybody you run into as if, you know, the worst thing has just happened to them, and that may be why they're doing something, right? It's like when you're driving a car, and I do this all the time, you know, you flip somebody off because, you know, you're doing 60 and a 50, which I'm not saying is right, right? But they're like honking at you to get out of their way. You don't know why, right? Maybe they're late for, you know, a medical appointment. Maybe someone's in the car that's really ill. You don't know, right? But we all get pissed off, and we all, you know, react, and we shouldn't. My humanity lesson of the day. On that note, let's get back to the music, shall we? Miles Davis, from a new record that just came out, a new anthology called Miles 76, The Prestige Years. And there's a track called In Your Own Sweet Way.

talk about all-star lineup, man. McCoy Tyner on piano, Joe Henderson on sax, Jack DeJohnette on drums, Henry Grimes on bass. Great track called Taken Off of, from a record called Force of Nature Live at Slugs from somewhere in the early, I think mid-60s. And these cats were all in their prime, early prime, with that track. And then started off from the 50s, Miles Davis off a new record called The Prestige Recordings. Miles Davis, 1956. And that was a Dave Brubeck tune called In Your Own Sweet Way. All right. Let me read one more of these, then we'll finish off this hour with a track from the 70s, because we can. Do you need help figuring out whether you qualify for food assistance with SNAP EBT or need support with the application? Roadrunner Food Bank, Roadrunner Food Bank of New Mexico can help. I love it when my mouth is moving faster than my brain. Was it the other way around? Call or text 844-684-6268. Their team is trained to assist people in applying for SNAP EBT benefits over the phone. All right. What do we got here, man? How about we're going to finish off this hour. We'll come back right after this with a short piece by the Sun Ra Orchestra from a record called Egypt, 1971.

Sangra and his orchestra, TV, Cairo, Egypt, 16 December 1971.

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1: 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This is your host, Jody, a.k.a. NM Bliss, doing and hosting today's meeting of Jazzaholics or Us. Hope you're digging the tunes, and hope you're digging your addiction, my addiction, all of our addiction, to jazz. All right, so we finished off the first hour with Sun Ra and the Sun Ra Orchestra. A set of recordings done in Egypt in 1971. The track was called Disciple. No, Discipline, I think. Why did it go? Hold on. Where it is? Where is it? Discipline, number 27. All right. So we got another hour to go. Before we get into that, just trying to think, man. So, I don't know. No, there's nothing there. I mean, I was going to see if there was any kind of rant about politics, and there isn't. Although I just read that the courts have temporarily put a halt on the merger of Paramount and CBS and all this stuff with the Ellison family and the MAGA influence on the news and on media. Due to wanting to make sure it doesn't violate antitrust laws. To me, that's good, man. You know, although I have a sinking suspicion, it will still happen. But anything we can do to put a little bit more pressure on these folks that want to control the way we think, right? You know, they talk about free speech, they talk about freedom, but it's only if it's what you do and what you say they agree with already. So to me, that's not free speech nor freedom of anything, right? And there was this great thing, you know, freedom of religion is my ability to decide what not to do because it's against my religion, right? Authoritarian is you decide what you can, what I can and I cannot do based on your religion, right? And that's nuts. If you truly believe in freedom of religion, then if you're going to put the Ten Commandments up on the walls in your schools, then you better put one, let's just stick with Christianity. How about the Beatitudes or something from, you know, from Hindu God, from the Hindu religion, from Buddhism, from the Quran? But that's not what we, you know, we use these terms to mean the opposite of what they actually stand for. When the right and the religious nationalists talk about freedom of religion, they're talking about their desire to impose their religion on you. There's nothing free about it for you or for me, right? So I think it's hypocritical, and I find it sort of amusing. Well, you're impinging on my right to believe what I believe. No, I'm not. You're impinging on my right to not be able to believe what I want to believe and what my life is and what I care about. And, well, you know where that goes. All right. Some chamber jazz, I believe, starting with a track from the Tin Hat Trio called Helium.

All right, that was Scott Colley from a record called Three Visitors, released in 2024. And there was a track called Ellipsis. Back that up with Built for Self from a record called History Mystery. Probability Cloud was the name of the track, and that came out in 2008. Wow, that record's 18 years old. What is happening with time, man? John Zorn and the Gnostic Trio doing a track called A Garment of Light from an album called Gnosis, The Inner Light. And that was from 2021. Really pretty record. And John Zorn can be all over the map, man. He can do stuff that's just absolutely stunningly beautiful and then stuff that's stunningly disturbing. I think that's the right way to put it, right? Yeah, let's go with that term, disturbing, shall we? And, you know, he's done a couple of records which I'm glad to have heard once. Just once. Don't need to ever hear it again. But I'm glad I did hear it. And then started off that set with the Tin Hat Trio, just Tin Hat Trio. Album called Helium from 2000. All right. Don't forget, guys. If you haven't been over here on Saturdays and Sundays between noon and 3 at the radio station, we have a new merch shop. 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And if you're curious, the Rock and Roll Doctor and I will be manning the shop on this coming Saturday from 12 to 3. So please stop on by, say hello. It is usually air conditioned as well, so it's really hot out. 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And I think that's what I hope that's what we do here. And thank you guys for supporting us. Seriously, it's been 11 plus years. And I think my ninth year is just about up soon, I believe, in September, maybe a month and a half away. I have to look at that, see when my first show was. All right, I think it was 2017, by the way. So, all right, let's continue on, shall we? What do we got? I have no idea. What do we got? T.S. Monk doing a track called Kilo.

0: Eric Dolphy, McCoy Tyner, covering John Coltrane's Impressions from a record from Sessions from 1961, December 1st, to be exact, record called Munich Jazz Jam Session. Back that up with Sonny Rollins doing a track of Blues Note from a 1956 record called Sonny Rollins Volume 1. Stanley Turrentine with Shirley Scott doing a track of Boogaloo off of a really great compilation called Blue Note, Rare Grooves. And then started off with T.S. Monk, a track called Kilo, and that came from an album called T.S. Monk. So there. All right, got one more for you. Before I get out of here, don't forget what's coming up. What is coming up? As I'm looking at my playlist, well, I don't know why I'm doing that. Because I can. All right, that's fine. I should know this stuff by heart, shouldn't I? Coming up, Cerulean Afternoon, because Jesse's in the house. I just heard him come in. Say hi, Jesse.
1: Hey, y'all.
0: Stay tuned. All right.
1: Have some fun.
0: Yes, you guys will. Great show, as always. He's on from 2 to 4, As the Tower Falls, 4 to 5, My Eclectic Universe, 5 to 6, The Road Trip Revival, 6 to 7, Time, Then and Now, from 7 to 8. These are some new shows up here, man. This is Real Life, from 8 to 9, Intentionally Blank, from 9 to 10. Some New Mexico music to finish off the broadcast day. And as usual, guys, please, please, please take care of yourself, your neighbors. Please treat everybody with the love and respect that you want to be treated with, right? If you don't, how do you expect to get it back? On that note, going to leave you with a little Whitten Kelly and Wes Montgomery live at the Half Note, track called No Blues. Talk to you. We will do this again next week, and I call this meeting closed.

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1: 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Y'all are cool. This is Cerulean Afternoons, and a big thanks to Just Jody and Jazzaholics Anonymous. Even if you think you're just going to have one, you're going to listen to more. So be careful with the jazz. Don't be listening to it alone out in the garage. This is Cerulean Afternoons. Did I tell you that? Easy Beats.

That's right, Hawaii 5-0, the Ventures. Hey, there's millions of tons of water hanging over the little canyon right now. They're parched and thirsty, and even the animals are getting desperate. The ants are trying to get to the water jugs. It's dry, it's hot, and there are millions of tons, literally, in one giant cloud cell over the studio. Hey, Glockenpop by Spiderbait, Floatin' Mackay Colvin, It Know Nothing, Irma Thomas, Be Careful with a Fool, Johnny Winter, Friday on My Mind, The Easy Beats. And what's going on is KMRD is non-commercial. 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Oh, look. Check this out.

Yeah, closed for the season. That's Betty Swan. Sweetest Thing This Side of Heaven. That's Papa Bear and his cubs. It's a guy and his kids. They got a great little band. Cobra, that's by Geese. The Shape I'm In, the band with Todd Rundgren. Adam's Family Theme, Turkey Chase, Bob Dylan. Sand in My Boot, local guitar, slinger, Betty Benededley and Braden Guest, but mostly Betty. Fistful of Dollars, Ennio Morricone, Branded, the TV theme players. All but one man died. Hey, KMRD now has a merch shop open to the public Saturdays and Sundays, noon to 3. 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There's some great ones in there, CDs and tapes. Strange little 45s, original local artwork also. There's a beautiful little painting in there. I'm struggling not to buy. It benefits the station. Y'all are cool. This is Cerulean Afternoons and the Standells.

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1: 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Also, pantry hours and a weekly hot meal Friday evening, 5 to 7. Everybody's welcome. Take what you need. Let's see what we had. You're listening to Cerulean Afternoons. Well, we just had Washing Machine Heart by Mitski, Maggie's Farm, Bob Dylan, Mighty Wind, The Folksman, Dirty Water, Stendhal's. My heart is closed for the season. I think I might have told you about that one. Anyway, just hanging out, playing music, wishing for some rain. Y'all are cool. And here's Dr. John.

Dumbo's son, that's old T-Rex there. What else? Four on the floor, spider bait. I had too much to dream last night. Electric Prunes, Girl of the North Country, Howard Tate. Yeah, Done Got Over It, Miss Irma Thomas, Dance Kalimba Badoom, Dr. John. This is Cerulean Afternoons. 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

Yeah, you're gonna miss me, baby. 13th floor elevators, wasn't born to follow. Birds, my little red book, love, lost in space. TV theme, no matter what. Badfinger, 5 o'clock world of Vogue's, meditation on a pair of wire cutters. Chrissy Hynde's Valbone, whoa. Prettiest thing, Mekhi Colvin, Diddy Wah Diddy, Captain Beefheart, and his magic band. It's a cold night for alligators, Southern Pacific. And Factory Girl, Rolling Stones, my favorite rocktogenarians. Stay tuned for As the Tower Falls and Camarillo Brillo, Frank Zappa, Nigel's poem, Spinal Tap, Mama Ru, Dr. John, and maybe Home Is in My Head by Jackie Lomax. Maybe a little bit of that one. This is me sliding out saying, hey, y'all are cool. Thanks for being here. And tried to think and read and talk. Y'all are cool.

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When great stone palaces loomed over the land, and every river ran to the sea. I was there when dragons flew from cloud to cloud, and eunuchs danced in the village halls. 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
1: Yep, cool.
2: 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I'm Cindy Kay.
1: I'm Summer Rain.
2: And we are here with you with As the Tower Falls. Thank you, Jesse. He's always a great lead and I always like his choice of music. It always fits the day, too. He seems to know, yeah, intuitive people. And that's what we're here talking about.
1: Yep.
2: Today, we are bringing in the Knight of Wands. He is the very quick fellow. He's very fast. He would be the quintessential spiritual seeker, but he's not the meditative type. He's the adventurer, traveler, go-getter. He does not stop. Someone has lit a fire under his, her tail end.
1: Kind of like a pilgrimage a bit?
2: Definitely pilgrimages, because it almost always involves travel.
1: Mm-hmm.
2: And you weren't raised with any of that at all.
1: No, not one bit, no.
2: In fact, this fits a lot. I was contemplating the card today, and several things are going on. One of them is one of my old teachers. It's his 37th anniversary of when he started teaching. And I'm still in touch. One of my besties is also a student of his. And in, I think it was 2007, I was with her in San Jose at a class, and I got this big, strong intuition, and I grabbed her hand, and I said, one of these days, we're going to have to jump off a cliff together, and it's going to be so important. I had no idea what I was talking about. It was just coming out my tail end, but we felt it when I said it, and I said, we're going to have to jump off this cliff, or take a leap of faith. That's what it was. And however many years later, we've got almost 20 years now, 19 years, I'm realizing it's even bigger than what I thought at that time, even though it hasn't actually happened yet, but all the preparation for it right now is coming into place. And if you've been waiting a long time for something and you flip that, this Knight of Wands, know that your timing is here. It is time. It is time to move forward. So where you may have been stuck and lethargic and just couldn't get the motivation, all of a sudden you wake up and you are raring to go. That's the personality that this Knight carries with it. He's a go-getter. And even if you yourself have dealt with some restrictions and what's the word I'm looking for, where you just resistance. With resistance, this Knight will help push you out of that because he knows how to embody the doing of what it is you're seeking to do.
1: Mm-hmm.
2: And sometimes it's hard for us to step, you know, we can visualize it, we can see it, but to actually step into action for whatever it is that we're calling in for these kinds of dreams. And this Knight will encourage you to go out of your comfort zone, come out of your little box of comfort, and go for it. And a lot of times there is a warning with this card to not do it to the point that you forget about people in your environment, that all actions cause reactions, and we have to be aware of ourselves with an environment of community and other people and how we affect. And that's one of the warnings of this card, that sometimes he's a bit brash and rash and forgets to have any couth, which is important for community and communication and this kind of stuff.
1: Mm-hmm.
2: So while it is a card to telling you to take that leap of faith, it's also saying to take a step back, take a deep breath, and make sure you don't forget your sword before you go into battle. Because sometimes he's raring to go so fast, he just goes and forgets all of his stuff.
1: you kind of need a sword if you're going to go into battle.
2: Well, I'm trying to find a way, you know, how do we describe a personality? Because that's one of the things with the court cards. They are all big personalities. They're all the people that will take the lead role in their own play. You know, they are main characters.
1: Yep.
2: And the Knight of Fire is a big time main character because, you know, the energy of fire, energy of these wands is magic and inspiration. It is spirit, but it's that fire and the spark that we all want more. Well, sometimes we want more of our life and sometimes we have a little too much of it and we want to take a step back from it. And this card can come up with different aspects. You know, we have to remember that it's coming from different perspectives. Sometimes it can be, hey, you're going into a time of change and things are going to move quickly. Sometimes it can be advice. Hey, you're sitting down too much. You really need to get up and do something.
1: Mm-hmm.
2: And you have to look at the cards surrounding it and as well as what your situation is at the time to know which way he's trying to lead you. But he always comes with a message of new and big, big things with those messages. Okay, where's our first songs?
1: We have Unleash the Power by Hidden Citizens and Unstoppable by Unsecret.

0: Okay.
1: Luke from Star Wars comes to mind as a personality fit for the Knight of Wands. He's very gung-ho, but not very experienced yet. He still has to train with Yoda yet before he can do some of the things that he wants to be able to do. So sometimes what we're feeling, that passion that's driving us, is something that we need to grow into in that moment, or for that moment. That it's not saying it's not time, but to remember that the process is just as important as the becoming, and that all of them are important stages. And so when you think of Luke and Star Wars, and I don't want to just use that because some people won't know that reference. Mm-hmm. But, you know, I try to assign a personality to it because then it helps it to deliver the message for the card.
0: It's basically that sort of young hero archetype.
1: That young hero archetype. And she has high ideals.
0: Mm-hmm.
1: And, you know, one of the things about spiritual seekers, a lot of times they're actually truth seekers, that there's a lie that's going on and in their environment, to the point that their sensitive cells can feel it in their body, and it starts driving them a little batty. And that is a motivating factor to seek truth, to seek a higher truth.
0: Mm-hmm.
1: That maybe a system is they can see marginalized communities being held down, and you know, but this knight in his privilege is going to use that privilege to help that marginalized person.
0: Mm-hmm.
1: And the passion is born from activism.
0: Another example I can think of, which admittedly is a bit more niche than Star Wars is, it's a Psychonauts, the main character Rasputin, runs away from home in order to train himself to become a psychic secret agent so he can help people, because his family hates psychics despite them being psychics themselves.
1: I was fixing to say, he

0: Mine would be Robin Hood. Robin Hood would fit the fire, you know, this element to a T.
1: Yep.
0: And doing it, well, okay, that kind of be a little bit of the Knight of Pentacles too. But because of this one being the activism, you know, Robin Hood stole from the rich to feed the poor.
1: Yep.
0: And in the day and age that we're seeing right now, we're probably going to see a lot of Robin Hoods rise mm-hmm. to the occasion. So, you know, he's fueled by passion and intuition, though. And he this knight trusts his intuition more than he does his intellect. You know, each one has is different. The Knight of Swords would be intellect, but this one is all about intuition. So when that hit comes, he doesn't sit there and wait to book the ticket. He, you know, second it comes, he's on the computer booking the ticket, packing his bags, and knows that it's time to go.
1: Mm-hmm.
0: You know, I've had it happen where I had less than 18 hours to prepare to leave on an international trip when things have actually come together for it to go. I was talking to a friend recently that something like that had happened, and all of a sudden a friend had to go to Peru out of the blue, and it was such a surprise, and the whole community was like, why would you have to do that? Well, because when that fire is laid, you can't, you know, the soul calling, when it comes on a soul level, it's really hard to say no to it.
1: Mm-hmm.
0: In my personal, I'm sure that there are people, a lot of people find out what I do and they're like, oh, I had things like that, but I suppressed it. I did. It scared me. I didn't want anything to do with that. So I got to remember, yes, there are people who just that's not their thing.
1: Yeah.
0: And that's fine. But I'm one of the gung-ho people. Like this card is. I have traveled over 70 trips international, and I would say three quarters, if I would say a few more than that, I went by myself. I walked out the door on my own. And that takes a certain, I didn't realize it took a certain amount of courage, but people reminded me a lot of times it did, and I would always have to go against the naysayers. There would always be somebody telling me why I shouldn't go. And the feeling was, the drive was so big, I could not stop from doing it. And sometimes that might be considered not wise, and other times it might be wise. But sometimes we don't have the perspective to know that. And there is a question, and I bring that up because there is a question of that in this card. If you're watching him from the outside, you might think this knight's just a little peculiar.
1: Just a little bit of a fool.
0: Just a little bit peculiar and doesn't do things the normal way that everybody else should do things.
1: Seems a little bit scatterbrained.
0: You know, but he would be the one that everyone is always trying to tell him how to do it because it's, he's not doing things the way that
2: the right way,
0: the mainstream and the way you're supposed to do it. But somehow or another, he always gets to the solution. And sometimes the solution is better than what people who had experience for years and years and years. And he can offer a new perspective. That's where I was trying to go.
1: Mm-hmm.
0: He offers a new perspective onto old problems.
1: Makes me think of how they did studies on younger children to solve certain problems. Against a chimpanzee and an adult human.
0: Right.
1: And they find that oftentimes human children can actually solve some things faster than the adults can because they have all that creativity and intuition.
0: And a fresh perspective, I think.
1: Yeah, fresh perspective, because they didn't have the frustrations put on them yet.
0: I don't think we realize how much our attitudes put blindfolds
1: mm-hmm.
0: on us.
1: For real.
0: And this knight doesn't come with those types of attitudes. He might have an attitude, but it's not in that way.
1: See, I've had friends sort of bemoan, out of the country friends bemoan not being able to see me because money is an issue. And I'm just like, I've traveled outside of the country several times without... technically the means.
0: And that's another, you bring something else.
1: The money.
0: But you bring something else up with this card is it is a pure potential card.
1: Mm-hmm.
0: There are certain cards within the deck that I call pure potential. You're not sure this is going to happen, but it's got the potential of something really big that you think you can't do, but the potential is there that you can do it. And it's a reminder that we can do big things, and only the controlling the class wants to keep us from doing those big things.
1: Mm-hmm.
0: So it's so important for us to be able to see out of our own box.
1: Yep.
0: And it's not an easy thing to do.
1: It's not.
0: So, let's go to the next songs.
1: We have Fast Car by Tracy Chapman and Cups sung by Anna Kendrick.
0: Two of my favorite travel songs.
1: Yeah.

0: When we see the Knight of Wands, we have to embrace our wanderlust and getting out of our little homebody and seeing somewhere else, some other part of the world. And it's a passion that it's hard to override if you catch it.
1: Mm-hmm.
0: And this card is the epitome of that wanderlust.
1: In fact, the world is a lot more cool than it is creepy.
0: Yeah, definitely. Only fear-based has kept people from traveling.
1: Yeah.
0: Fear-based ideologies. But, you know, there are concerns, especially, you know, you pull this card in reverse. You want to make sure that you're not acting arrogantly or entitled, that you are using your privilege to hold someone else down or to, you know, to ostracize people. He's known to get full of himself and may not. And when that happens, a lot of times we become the belly button of the universe and we don't see how our actions affect others.
1: Mm-hmm.
0: So it is important that we take that perspective when we pull this card and make sure that we are looking around us. Are we harming anybody? Because we don't. It's always one of those things, you don't want to harm people. It's never done on purpose or intentionally.
1: Yeah.
0: But we have to remember that intention doesn't equal impact.
1: Nope.
0: And we are responsible for the impact of whatever we do, not just what we wanted it to do.
1: The road to hell is paved with good intentions.
0: Exactly. So, you know, it's a call. There is an element of being called out and wanting to make sure that we have a broader perspective of where we are in space and how we're affecting our community and those around us, because it's a highly active card and you are so motivated that you might forget important considerations for others and harm people. You know, what does fire do when it goes through a village really fast? It can just take everything out and there's no discerning. So there is a warning to be sure and step back and do some discerning and make sure that one thing, that your motivation is within aligned with your values. And sometimes they're not. And we can get on bandwagons pretty easily.
1: Oh, yeah.
0: And this aspect of ourselves can be hijacked through people, you know, nefarious means.
1: Through hype and propaganda.
0: Yeah, there's a lot going on in the manosphere and different kinds of things like that right now. There's a lot going on that it's easy to jump on a bandwagon. And cults are formed with these types of ideologies. So we want to make sure that we're not trying to isolate information from other people, that we are sharing and caring as we move forward.
1: Yeah.
0: but it is a spontaneity and an excitement and allowing ourselves to do something that maybe we wouldn't be able to do otherwise. And I think we've all had moments like that, that we are able to step out of ourselves and be someone bigger than we knew we could be. A lot of times it's a whole awakening process. And that is another part with this card, is it's talking about awakening to your own power. So there was a book I read, a spiritual book back in the early 1990s, and he talked about one reason why people got so addicted was because they were so afraid of their natural power that they had to regulate it within themselves, because otherwise it was too overwhelming. And we weren't necessarily taught to wield our own personal magic energy, the multidimensional being that we are.
1: Mm-hmm.
0: For one thing, we've been told we're not multidimensional, and don't even go there. If you do, it's dangerous and it's evil, and it's not true. That's not true, I'm saying. It's not dangerous or evil. In fact, that's what we need to do to get through this next phase.
1: Like, our bodies are pretty three-dimensional. It's the soul that is not.
0: And so, you know, how do we work with both elements, though? Because we are mundane and we're multidimensional. We've got both going on. And the Knight, he's actually working to learn how to wield those elements in a way that helps him and helps others, as long as he's not forgetting and being rash at the moment.
1: Yeah.
0: Oh, it's 4:30. Let's pick a card for the week. I'm just doing one. I do like it better. It flows better. Okay, so we got the Magician.
1: Ooh.
0: And things finally come together in alignment. And I actually saw it in my head in that moment. It came through real clear. You may have been trying to do something for a while, But that alignment that comes, that synchronicity when everything just starts flowing together and you could not have planned it that good no matter what you had done, the way it starts coming together, that's whenever we work with spirit. And it was talking about the mundane and the metaphysical together into one element. So, you know, sometimes it's worth waiting for the alignment rather than trying to push forward before that is ready. Alignment can take us and manifest way bigger than what we can do just in our own mundane selves. So it is definitely harnessing the energy of the universal, that big energy, the universal energy, and doing something way bigger and more powerful than what you could do by yourself. And it come to mind whenever we first moved to Albuquerque, and I went to a yoga class the first night I got here. Come to find out, she had been born 5 miles from where we lived in St. Louis, and the whole thing I went came early was to find you a school. And this yoga teacher turned around after she was filling out, she checked my where I'd filled out all my information to take the class. She goes, "Oh my gosh, I'm from 5 minutes from where you live, and I'm a counselor at a high school for the digital arts," and exactly what Summer wanted to do.
1: Yep.
0: And it was one of those things, I could not have picked up a phone book and found her to save my life. Mm-hmm. It was just, I felt it to go do yoga, and all of a sudden everything aligned. We found your school and we knew where to move.
1: Not to mention that also happened the first time to get me into a charter school.
0: That happened when you were in preschool. I was painting our apartment that we were fixing to move into in town, and I got real strong that I needed to get you in kindergarten. And I'm from New Mexico. We didn't have to plan way ahead.
1: Yeah.
0: That was new to me. And I get to the school to pick you up from the preschool, and one of the moms is huffing and puffing, and I'm like, what's going on? She said, I've been having to really work. I'm trying to pick a school for my daughter. I can't decide if it's the Montessori or the charter and da-da-da. And I'm like, oh, you might can help me. And she goes, there's no way I can help you. I live in the city. And we were in the county at the moment. I said, oh, I'm painting an apartment. We're moving into the city. And she goes, I still can't help you. City's big. And I said, well, I'm moving to Hampton Village. And she looks at me and she goes, okay, maybe I can help you. Come to find out, we were moving 4 blocks from her. And her daughter and Summer ended up being friends for a very long time. And it was the perfect school.
1: Yep. And like the very last lottery ticket for me to get into.
0: Yeah, that it was a charter school and she had to get on the lottery. And whenever I went straight to the school after Stacy told me about it, and I went in and she said, well, I'm not really supposed to tell you this, but if you go get her shot record and birth certificate, she's got the last lottery spot. And boom, we slid her in. And it was a perfect, both schools were perfect for you. Mm-hmm. So it's just talking about that rather than trying to force something, to wait for that beautiful alignment that you could not have figured it out to save your life. But it's saying that we're going to have some of that this week. So expect some fun manifestations.
1: Yes.
0: Magical. Okay. What's our next songs?
1: We have I Believe in Being Ready by Rising Appalachia and Learning to Fly by Tom Petty.

0: sometimes our path takes courage and confidence that we may or may not have yet. This knight is not afraid of faking it till he makes it. And just putting I can do this attitude on, and knowing that even though he doesn't know how to do the task in front of him, that he is going to figure out as he's doing it, and there is a determination behind it that will help him to overcome all the obstacles. He is very much a solution seeker, which we all need those people in our lives. Sometimes they can get a little overbearing and tiresome. And sometimes if we feel that way a lot, it can lead to burnout and exhaustion. So, you know, this sometimes, especially if it comes into reverse, that you're being too much of a workaholic, that you're using work to avoid life and what you need to do, and maybe you need to deal with something emotionally and you're using fire element to avoid it, would be one way to explain it. You know, the different knights all bring different qualities. The Knight of Pentacles always brings a big heavy dose of responsibility. Mm-hmm. With it can be a real heavy card. Do you want that much responsibility? You know, it's a question we have to ask ourselves. Well, this one is saying, hey, you've got to jump off this cliff. Are you willing to go? Are you willing to take that leap? And that's something that Knight of Pentacles would never even be asked to do. So, you know, they all bring a different element and different responsibilities for what we need to move forward in our own life. Mm-hmm. And sometimes it takes, you know, the Knight of Pentacles, you get up every day and you sow the seeds and you tend the soil and you take care of things day in and day out, and that's what gets you there.
1: It's a little bit of a leap of faith.
0: And then sometimes you just need to jump from point X to point to the next point, and this is the night that you choose to do that. That if you need to move your life forward, call on the Knight of Wands to help you move forward. And another thing that I felt real strong when I was going through this is I got a real big sense of Archangel Michael. And he leads all of the warriors for the spiritual. That's what he's a spiritual warrior. He's the head of the head honcho. But he comes with a very specific energy. And for years, I had worked with him. In fact, Summer called him my little blue friend because I would have these big bright flashes of blue and I'd have an idea, and it would be locations I had to go to, and it would be the information that came before I knew it was actually going to happen, and I would see these flashes of light. Well, it wasn't until I met a friend who did angel readings and I took some courses with her, and she did a meditation and she introduced us to Archangel Michael, and I mean, I screamed out in the middle of, oh my God, it's my little blue friend. It's my blue light friend. And because Summer had talked about it, because I had said it so many times. He is that guiding light that will tell you the next place you need to go. So if you start having an inclination that you need to go somewhere and it's a little out of what you would normally think you're doing, that's a spiritual calling. Mm-hmm. And the cool thing about those is we don't necessarily have to have the money to do them. We have to have the desire. And that's what this night brings, that passion and that desire to follow that path that's opening up in front of us, and helps us to have the courage to take the leap and just do it. Even if we may not know exactly how we're going to get from the hotel and to do this and to do that. And to, you know, some people just need to plan everything to the nth. Sometimes you just need to leave out and just know that those details are going to take care of themselves as you move along. And it's an interesting path to take. So this one you cannot pre-plan for. That's part of what I'm trying to say. You just got to be ready to jump.
1: Yep.
0: So, okay.
1: Rise Up by Andra Day and Ain't Got Far to Go by Jess Glynn.

the Knight of Wands is Crusader energy. He's known as the fire within the fire within the tarot deck. So there's sometimes that we need a force to be reckoned with. Mm-hmm. We need that in our life. And when you need that, this is the knight you wish to channel. This is the one that you want his attitude to come and help you to break through any obstacles and challenges you may be going through, because he's got the courage and the ability to do it and to move, help you to move our lives forward. So good energy. And next week we're coming back with the Queen of Wands, and she's an interesting character as well. So this will be fun, and we're going to play you out. And then Heidi's coming in here in just a minute and going to play some good tunes for you guys. Thank you, everybody, for joining us.

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You are listening to 96.9 FM KMRD LP Madrid, New Mexico. My name's Heidi, and welcome to my eclectic universe. I'm doing something I haven't done before on the radio today, and I'm playing an all-punk rock set. So if you don't like it, sorry. Hope you enjoy.

people do recognize the spiritual value of what we've tried to offer, that we're not simply talking about hard, earthly, mortal facts. We're talking about the potential and the value of the human spirit, that can rise above the mundanity and the horror of everyday life.

All right, I'm going to go ahead and go over that first set there of my punk rock edition of my eclectic universe here at 96.9 KMRD. I started that out with, well, I did Thread Part 2 from Crass, the little intro, that's what that was. And I followed that up with Rise Above by Black Flag. Then I did Roots Radical by Rancid. After that, I did Against Me and their version of People Who Died. Then I did Amyl and the Snifters, Big Dreams. Followed that up with Gypsy Rose Lee by The Distillers. And then we did Gates by The Met Singers. Then we did Tom Waits, which technically might not be a punk band, but he's about as eclectic as I am, if not more. So it came up in the punk rock genre, and it's called Big in Japan. That last one there was Don't Think Twice, Mike Ness's version of the Bob Dylan song. I'm going to go ahead and keep rolling with the tunes. Hope you're enjoying it. Stay tuned.

what I sing all night long. Don't you know the singing solves the troubled soul? So I'm relaxed, I'm just lurking around. I got a method and you don't.